from One Wild Night Live. That is Bon Jovi, Living on a Prayer, and KZOZ Live at 5 has officially begun for a Tuesday evening. And you know we kick out the live jams. I'm Suzanne. And we also do a random fun fact from the internet today at this time. And I love this one that I found today. Stephen King sold the film rights of The Shawshank Redemption to Frank Darabont for only $5,000. This is the guy that adapted it for screen and directed it, right? Stephen King never cashed that check, and a few years later, he mailed it back to Frank with a note saying, in case you ever need bail money, love, Steve. Shawshank Redemption, one of the, if not best, depending on your opinion, adaptations of a Stephen King novel

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0: 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Suzanne hanging out. So no free advertising when you are dealing with FIFA, okay? We talk a lot about how protective the NFL is of things. Check this out. FIFA making stadiums cover up any corporate names for the World Cup. Some people saying they might have gone a bit overboard. There's one reporter working at Levi's Stadium up in Santa Clara, which was renamed San Francisco Bay Area Stadium for the tournament, right? Snapped a photo of at least 23 bottles of condiments with their logos covered up in black tape in a press box. Like, that's how down to every little detail FIFA is taking this thing. And they said in Philadelphia, another reporter took a photo of blue masking tape covering up all the names of sponsored areas inside the stadium. So, you know, it's not, it's like they don't want any stray shot of a free logo anywhere. FIFA. Greater than NFL in this case. It's KZOZ.
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0: Shot at the Devil with Motley Crue. It's 93.3 KZOZ. Suzanne here, always looking out for some cool shows for you. And this is one you may not have heard of, but you should, all right? Samantha Fish at the Fremont in September. Chick is a shredder guitar player, powerhouse vocalist, and she is a blues rocker to the core. 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And, yeah, there are tons of shows coming to the Fremont. This is just one of the many that we think is cool for you.
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5: 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The loyalist son of Benjamin Franklin had remained under house arrest since January after refusing to support independence. He had not only been New Jersey's last royal governor, but also the last in the colonies still trying to cling to British royal authority. Earlier, Benjamin Franklin had visited his son at the governor's mansion, hoping unsuccessfully to persuade him to join the revolutionary cause. William instead stayed loyal to Britain, was removed from office, convicted of treason, and later imprisoned in Connecticut. And that's the way it was 250 years ago today. 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

93.3 KZOZ rocks, and we are in tribute to Led Zeppelin. It's Get the Led Out. I am Suzanne, and that comes from the first one, Zeppelin 1, 1969. And we're going to get into more, but a little news out there. Led Zeppelin still pushing to trademark Led Zeppelin Experience here in the U.S. So after their application was rejected last December by the U.S. Trademark and Patent Office, we talked about this, they said it was confusingly similar to the registered mark Led Zeppelin. So their legal team has once again filed paperwork with the U.S. government earlier this month. And in this filing, they're arguing that because the band's existing trademark for its name and new application for the Led Zeppelin Experience come from the same company, the provisional refusal should be withdrawn. Official words there, okay? But while it's not known exactly what the, quote, experience will be, there has been speculation that it'll be some sort of touring exhibit of their memorabilia, something like, you know, what the Stones or Pink Floyd did. And I will say, I didn't get to see the Stones one, but I saw the Pink Floyd Experience down in L.A. Was that, I guess it was like 2020 when we were just barely able to do stuff. Anyway, it was rad. And if they do something like this for Zeppelin, best bet I'm going to be there. So we'll have to see. And this is the whole reason why Jason Bonham's Led Zeppelin Experience became Jason Bonham's Led Zeppelin Evening. Because, you know, when Uncle Page and Plant and Jones are like, hey, we want that back. You're like, yes, sir. Yes. Okay. But hey, the Led Zeppelin Evening with Jason Bonham, you know, it's coming back to Paso, Vina Robles Amphitheater this concert season. And check it out at vinarobasamphitheater.com. And let's get back into the music now from Zeppelin 3, 1970. It's Gallows Pole.

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3: Hi, this is John Paul Jones. Let's get the lead out.

Live at Nebworth, Nobody's Fault But Mine at 93.3 KZOZ. That is 1979 performance. And as a matter of fact, those live shows at Nebworth in 79 were the final with John Bonham in their home country. They did do a couple of shows here in the States after that and before he passed away. But yeah, those were the last in the UK. I'm Suzanne. We were talking about the Led Zeppelin Experience trademark and the U.S. government giving Zeppelin a hassle about it. They have reapplied. And, you know, in 2018, Jason Bonham was touring as Jason Bonham's

0: Led Zeppelin Experience when the band asked him to no longer use Experience, and I found some audio of him talking about it.
1: They have plans for the terminology Led Zeppelin Experience. And I was like, okay, but I need to keep the logo, JBLZE. One, I have the tag on my car, and two, I have a huge backdrop that I paid for last year. For me, it's about the music, so the name of it, I just wanted to keep the logo, so I said, I've got it. Jason Bonham's Led Zeppelin Evening. I don't know what they have plans, but I said, okay, I will clear the way so they can do what they wish.
0: And they're still trying to do what they wish, but here in the States, the trademark is still pending. They do own the trademarks for Led Zeppelin Experience in the UK and Europe, and this is all under a business named Company 2018 that Zeppelin and Jason's mom, Pat, and of course, Pat was married to Bonzo himself when he was alive. Then that business carries out all of their activities of exhibition and fair organizers. So that does make me think the speculation that it'll be a touring exhibit when this all launches, you know, you got to read between the lines sometime. I am so ready for it. And there it is, KZOZ's Get the Let Out for tonight. More tomorrow, because that's how we do, 6 p.m. every weeknight in tribute to Led Zeppelin. And right now, let's get at it, The Offspring at KZOZ.

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0: It's KZOZ, Suzanne hanging out. And so the long-suffering New York Knicks fans can't wait to wear a symbol of the team's first championship in 53 years, right? So Fanatics says that Knicks championship gear has become the top seller across all sports within the first 24 hours of a title in the company's history. So breaking a record that was previously held by the 2025 Philadelphia Eagles. So the Knicks are also on pace to become the top championship team for total sales in Fanatics history, surpassing the sales record when the Chicago Cubs won the World Series in 2016. So definitely a big deal. And just the cool thing about this is supply and demand is not changing the prices. So we love that. It's KZOZ.
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1: June 16th, 1776, marks the day after New Jersey's provincial Congress declared former royal governor William Franklin, quote, an enemy to the liberties of this country. The loyalist son of Benjamin Franklin had remained under house arrest since January after refusing to support independence. He had not only been New Jersey's last royal governor, but also the last in the colonies still trying to cling to British royal authority. Earlier, Benjamin Franklin had visited his son at the governor's mansion, hoping unsuccessfully to persuade him to join the revolutionary cause. William instead stayed loyal to Britain, was removed from office, convicted of treason, and later imprisoned in Connecticut. And that's the way it was 250 years ago today. This Quarter Millennial Minute has been brought to you by the History Center of San Luis Obispo County. 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Celebrating America's 250th birthday this July and all year, this is History Center Executive Director Steve Schmidt. 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

0: my walkout music tonight. 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It's 93.3 KZOZ. I am Suzanne. I'm going to head out for tonight. Back with you tomorrow around 2 o'clock. That's how I do it. 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
0: It's Alice's Attic with Alice Cooper. It's time once again to escape to another world where the rock is always just right and your seasoned host is never short on stories to share. 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
3: You're hanging out in Alice's Attic on Tuesday, June 16th. My European tour just got started and we've got a big itinerary coming up: Spain, Belgium, Denmark, Norway, Sweden, Germany, Italy, the UK, Switzerland, Croatia, and I'm sure I'm forgetting a few other countries. So if you're enjoying your summer vacation in Europe, you can get tickets and let me entertain you. Let me entertain you. Let me make you smile. Anyway, coming up this hour, I've got a Cooper's Countdown from 1971. Plus, I'll take a listener email. And for this day on rock,

0: It's all the hits from coast to coast on Cooper's Countdown. 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
1: It was June 16th, 1971. The original Willy Wonka was released in theaters. The Pentagon Papers were being published. And I was touring behind our debut major label album, Love It to Death. And the charts looked like this. Kicking things off at number five, the king of soft rock, James Taylor, with You've Got a Friend. Aw. At number four, a song with the very cryptic lyrics, Jeremiah Was a Bullfrog. Three Dog Night and Joy to the World. Number three belongs to The Doors with a song that Robbie Krieger wrote about his own girlfriend, Love Her Madly. His girlfriend was Lynn, and they've been married now for 60 years. Coming in at number two, The Stones with a song that Mick Jagger wrote in an afternoon in 1969, Brown Sugar, which is my favorite Rolling Stones song, by the way. And number one rock song on this date, 1971, was from a Beatle who had the first significant solo hit aside from John Lennon. Of course, it's Ringo Starr, and It Don't Come Easy.

0: If you really love us, you'll buy everything our sponsors tell you to. More Alice Cooper after this. Alice's Attic with Alice Cooper.
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7: Summertime on the Central Coast. Definitely includes some sweet beach days, right? Now, some people like to just kick back on the sand, but you know me. I like to do the most. It's Suzanne here for the Good Feed Store in SLO, and one of my favorite beaches isn't the one you just park next to. It's a hidden gem that requires a hike across a sandy beach, up the trail, and then climb down some steep bluffs to reach it. If you know, you know. Little did I know, the dreaded plantar fasciitis was developing behind the scenes last summer, and once that hit, it was go time. I had to find something to get me back out there, and I found Good Feet. And they hooked me up with my personalized Goodfeet arch supports. 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So this summer, I'm tackling my beach hiking adventures thanks to

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1: Hey, Alice, my wife and I have been watching a new show on Apple TV called Widow's Bay. It's a horror comedy, and it's really great. If you haven't seen it, you should check it out. And if you have, what do you think? Thanks, Andre. I just found one called Spider Noir with Nick Cage, and I can't wait to see that. I don't know what it is, but I'm definitely going to watch it. Well, if you want to tell me what TV shows you're watching, write to me at alice@alicesattic.com. Stick around because I've got This Day in Rock coming up after this.
0: Alice Cooper will be right back with more insanity after this break.
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0: Good things come to those who wait. So here's more rock on Alice's Attic with Alice Cooper.

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1: On June 16th, 1972, RCA Victor releases The Rise and Fall of Ziggy Stardust and The Spiders from Mars by David Bowie. It is his fifth studio album. It was a moderately successful British rock album at the time, but in the USA, nobody really noticed. It was a concept album set in a dystopian near future 5 years before the end of the world. A fictional alien rock star named Ziggy Stardust arrives on Earth to deliver a message and becomes consumed by the rock star life. That's an interesting idea. It's kind of like The Day the Earth Stood Still. So let's hear the title track. It's Ziggy Stardust.

0: Someone has to pay for this travesty. Back with more Alice Cooper next. Alice's Attic with Alice Cooper.
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2: 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But then again, this ain't your average rock and roll rodeo. Confide in him now, and you shall be rewarded. It's Alice's Attic with Alice Cooper.
3: Welcome back to Alice's Attic. Some guys have man caves in their houses. I have an attic, although I also have an actual cave up here where my vampire bats live. They love it. So a big hour ahead of us. Movie Music Madness from my wrestling film that features Madonna. Then Tales from the Attic about my friend Cheech and Chong. And finally, rock trivia on a song that started out as an anti-war chant. But now, let's just hear some music.
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Movie Music Madness with Alice is minutes away. And now, it's more rock. It's Alice's Attic with Alice Cooper.

0: It's time for Movie Music Madness, where Alice attempts to play the soundtrack to West Side Story. But we don't let him.
1: There's no need for any unrestrained yelling.
0: Movie Music Madness.
2: In 1985, the movie Vision Quest, Matthew Modine plays an 18-year-old high school wrestler in Spokane who decides to challenge the toughest wrestler in the state. Simultaneously, he falls for an older woman staying at his family's home. It is a sports coming-of-age film that features Madonna as a nightclub singer, and it also happens to feature the Red Ryder song, Lunatic Fringe. During a workout montage scene, Modine is training, pushing his body past what he feels is possible, and Lunatic Fringe is driving the whole thing. So, here's Red Ryder from Vision Quest.

0: We'll be back with more Alice Cooper next. Alice's Attic with Alice Cooper.
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0: This is Tales from the Attic.
2: Back in the early 70s, L.A. was like a small town where you eventually met everyone. I met Cheech Marin and Tommy Chong in 1972 when they opened for us on the Billion Dollar Babies tour. They were one of the most famous comedy duos in America. Everything was about Cheech and Chong and, of course, about marijuana. Okay, here's a great little scene for you. You're going across the Canadian border with Cheech and Chong. Now, we were super careful not to have anything with us at all. And I would find out when Cheech and Chong were going to go over the border. Let's say they're going at noon. I'd say, okay, we want to go at 9 or 3. I don't want to be anywhere around them when they're going through the border. Now, Tommy Chong always used to do a little thing where they wouldn't have anything with them except one joint. And he would hide it somewhere on Cheech. So he put it in a ballpoint pen and put it in this. And of course, they found it. And Cheech and Chong sat in an office for 4 hours. Finally, the guy came in, sat down, and he went, "Cheech and Chong, one whole joint. Wow. Get out of here." And let him go. So they were really fun to work with, and they were at their peak right then. So we stayed friends, all these. Cheech and Tommy now both play golf, so they're in my game. Well, if we hung out together in the early 70s in L.A., tell me all about it at alice@alicesattic.com. Rick Trivia is up right after this, so stay right there.
0: Alice will be right back.

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8: Alice's Attic with Alice Cooper. And

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1: Which band was Donny Iris in before he embarked on his solo career? Wild Cherry. They were the popular 70s band that had the hit Play That Funky Music, White Boy. By the end of the 70s, when Wild Cherry was no longer popular, he met fellow Pittsburgh musician Mark Avsek, and they formed Donny Iris and the Cruisers. While he didn't have many hits, they had some success with the track Aaliyah, and ended up, Aaliyah became like the Pittsburgh Pirates theme song. So here's Aaliyah from Donny Iris.

0: There's more Alice Cooper coming sooner than later. Alice's Attic with Alice Cooper.
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7: 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He's got his microphone on, and his leathers are just back from the cleaners. It's Alice's Attic with Alice Cooper.
8: It's another fun night here in Alice's Attic. There's nothing more fun than hanging out in a dark, moldy attic full of oddities. Anyway, stick around for this action-packed hour of radio, rock trivia on a classic biker anthem, Hey Stupid with America's Finest, and You Gotta Love the 80s with a band named after a city in Canada. But now, let's get started with this.
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1: Which song is credited as the first to use the term heavy metal? Born to Be Wild from Steppenwolf. The lyric is specifically heavy metal thunder. Some people argue that it was Lester Bangs who coined the term as a genre description. Some argue it was William Burroughs even earlier, but the lyric is definitely in Born to Be Wild in 1968. Right around that time, we were just emerging, and there was a Rolling Stone article. Maybe it was Lester Bangs. And it was a guy carrying me off the stage, this big brute-looking guy, and it just said heavy metal. So that's another possibility. But let's hear Born to Be Wild.

0: more Alice Cooper standing by. Alice's Attic with Alice Cooper.
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0: stupid. Now on Alice's Attic, a look at people that are strange and often dense, mindless, obtuse, vacuous. In other words, stupid.
1: Let's check in on the very stupid. First up, Ohio, where a man was pulled over for driving erratically, and when asked by the deputy to explain his behavior, he said he was in a hurry to get to his own birthday party and that he had already partaken in a little birthday celebration. After being drug tested, the birthday celebration ended up being a combination of meth and PCP. Happy birthday. Next up, Florida, where a man attacked a fast food worker with a hammer after she told him they were out of cheese for his burger. Yeah, I mean, I can see that. And finally, Georgia, where a man ordered a meal at a fancy restaurant and left without paying in a classic dine and dash scam. But he left his wallet behind by accident, so the police were polite enough to bring it to him and arrest him while at it. Well, I've got something different coming up for You Gotta Love the 80s, so don't go anywhere.
0: Alice will be back in a moment.
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0: 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And a cassette cranked up on the Alpine in your Trans Am. 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
2: The band Chilliwack formed in 1970 in Vancouver. Before that, they had been a band called The Collectors, which had previously been a band called The Classics. Through multiple incarnations and over a decade of work, they became the finest rock band British Columbia had ever produced, with Rolling Stone saying, at their best, Chilliwack is the finest Canadian rock band, outrocking BTO and outriding Burton Cummings. But a lack of consistency kept it from international success. In 1981, they released their biggest hit, My Girl, Gone, Gone, Gone, which was a moderate hit in the USA. So we're going to play it, because that's the kind of thing that we do here. How many people said, oh, I've heard Chilliwack too much? Here's My Girl.
3: Gone, gone, gone, she's been gone so long. 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
4: It's Alice's Attic with Alice Cooper. You're inside Alice's Attic. Your sagacious host could truly benefit from having a yard sale. Who wouldn't be interested in used straitjackets, top hats, guillotines, and leather pants? There's even a lava lamp from his first L.A. apartment. But amongst the flotsam and jetsam of an extraordinarily interesting life are the tantalizing tales that only a rock and roll Hall of Famer could deliver. So sit back and enjoy another hour of rock and talk with Alice Cooper.
7: It's Alice Cooper here to play whatever I want on the radio. Can you believe they trust me with that kind of power? Me neither. So this hour, stick around for Songs We Just Don't Understand, featuring a Genesis song that used puppets to tell the story, then some freaky facts to keep you on your toes, and finally, Live and Kicking with the legendary Jackson Browne. But for now, let's hear some music.
4: Alice's Attic with Alice Cooper.

Alice will have songs we just don't understand in just a few. Now it's more rock. It's Alice's Attic with Alice Cooper.

0: It's another episode of Songs We Just Don't Understand.
1: The lyrics for the Genesis song Land of Confusion were not written by Phil Collins or Tony Banks, but rather guitarist Mike Rutherford. Mike called it the band's 80s protest song, saying, "I've always shied away from doing what I call a preachy song, a protest song, but it seemed to work. Maybe because the music was quite angry, it made it work." He described it as being about how we live in a very nice world and what a mess we're making of it, how it should be so easy and it's so difficult. The specific anxiety driving the lyric was the Cold War in its late 1980s form. Ronald Reagan and Mikhail Gorbachev were in a nuclear standoff, and Rutherford found genuinely frightening. And that's weird because he was the only one. He was the only one that thought nuclear weapons could be really frightening. So let's hear it. Land of Confusion.

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0: More of Alice's Attic with Alice Cooper coming up. Alice's Attic with Alice Cooper.
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1: Time to expand your knowledge. Here we go. The concept of zero was invented in India by the mathematician Brahmagupta around 628 AD. I remember I was sitting there and I said, Brahm, I don't know. Rembrandt would prank his students by painting fake coins on the floor and watching them try to pick them up. That Rembrandt. Pringles man has a name. It's Julius. Huh. I could see them sitting around going, what are we going to call him? And one guy went, Julius. And they went, yes! The stickers that supermarket use on vegetables are completely edible. Even the glue. Sometimes it's better than the vegetable. King Tutankhamun's penis was mummified while erect. And he used to do a lot of cocaine because he had a Tutankhamun with everybody. And finally, the Great Barrier Reef is the largest living structure on Earth because it's all alive. The Great Barrier Reef right out, right north of Australia. Well, I'm going to take a quick break, but I'll be right back with a live and kicking tune, so stay put.
0: What? You think radio this brilliant is free? We'll be back with more amazing Alice Cooper after the break.
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1: Running on Empty was the fifth album by singer-songwriter Jackson Browne, featuring song themed around life on the road. The entire album was recorded on tour, either live on stage or in locations associated with touring, such as backstage, on the tour buses, or in hotel rooms. One of the songs on the album was Stay, which was written by Maurice Williams, who was a famous doo-wop singer of the 50s, who released it with the group The Zodiacs. Later, the Hollies did a version, and Jackson recorded his version live in Maryland in 1977. That is the version that made the Grammy-nominated album. Huh, that crazy Jackson. So, let's hear it. Stay. People.

0: Unlike Elvis, Alice Cooper has not left the building. 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Alice's Attic with Alice Cooper.
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1: Hello, hooray, it's Alice Cooper here on your radio. Do you remember what life was like before I was a world-class radio DJ? I sure don't. Well, this hour, I'll be giving you an added classic from a band that defined the sound of the 60s. Also, I'll be checking my email and we'll close it out with some rock trivia on a band from England that you probably thought was American. But now, let's get straight to the rock.
0: Alice's Attic with Alice Cooper.

in a few on Alice's Attic with Alice Cooper. And let's do more rock right now. It's Alice's Attic with Alice Cooper.

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1: Rod Argent built the lyrics of the Zombies' 1964 hit, She's Not There, from a John Lee Hooker song whose title, No One Told Me. It was their debut single for Decca, and it solidified their place as one of the leading groups of the mid-60s British music scene. They followed up with two more hits, Tell Her No and Time of the Season, but after they changed direction and lost momentum, leading to the band's breakup after the gig in 1967, I think She's Not There, Tell Her No, Time of the Season, they were definitely sort of the early Steely Dan of their day. It was very jazzy and definitely cooler than other songs that were coming out that were just pop songs. These songs were a little bit jazzier. So let's hear that first single, She's Not There.

0: 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Alice's Attic with Alice Cooper.
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1: Hey, big fan here. Constrictor and Rage Your Fist are some of my most favorite albums. Can't beat it. I have a question. Was your first record hard to do, or did you always have that in you? And what advice would you give to musicians starting their journey? Thanks in advance, and keep on rocking. Tony Damakulik. You know, I can only tell you this. Originality is everything. When you look at people that became the biggest in their field and the first in their field, it's always people that created their own sound. And that's the Beatles, the Stones, going back to Elvis. I mean, the Hollies had their own sound. The Yardbirds had their own sound. The Who had their own sound. They took a regular rock song, but they played it the way that nobody else played it. So if you're going to write, for one thing, if you're going to write music, learn basics first. So listen to the Beatles, early Beatles. Listen to the Beach Boys. And I'm not talking about sounding like those bands. I'm talking about the construction of it. There's a hook guitar part. Then there's a verse.

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It's Alice's Attic with Alice.

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1: Who produced the Foghat album Night Shift? Answer, who cares? Dan Hartman. He was coming fresh from the

and your winter group, where he was a core member before embarking on a successful solo career. He would later be known to mainstream audiences for a 1978 disco solo single, Instant Replay, and his 1984 single, I Can Dream About You. But he was only 23 years old when he produced Foghat's Night Shift in 1976. So the guy knew what he was doing. Let's just say the guy knew what he was doing. Let's hear Dan's production work. Here's Foghat with Drivin' Wheel.

0: pulled the stairs back into the ceiling. But he'll be back for you at his abnormal hour tomorrow. Alice's Attic with Alice Cooper.
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Getting back to it.

0: is we have all these chains that we could rate, and we've done this before, but I'm a little surprised. There's a new survey. They've surveyed 44,000 people, Jeff. That's a pretty good sample, wouldn't you say?
1: Good sample size. There's no errors in this.
0: I'm going to tell you, these are the five restaurants that they were...
1: We talk about sample size a lot. To give you an idea, like when they do like presidential polls, like during presidential elections, like those sample sizes range from 800 to 1,200, which are not good sample sizes.
0: No, they're terrible. Yeah.
1: They run with them, and that's why you wonder, well, gosh, the polling was way off. Well, yeah, because there was only 800 people asked.
0: Well, people apparently enjoy their cheeseburgers a little bit better than they do, or hamburgers better than they do their presidents.
1: Cheeseburgers are way better than people.
0: 44,000 people answered this. And these are the five restaurants, okay? Wendy's, Burger King, In-N-Out, Five Guys, and McDonald's. These are the five restaurants, and they asked which fast food chain has the best tasting burgers. And I know we've done this. We've done it on our poll, brought to you by McCarthy's over at KZOZ.com. It's not there right now, but In-N-Out is not number one, which I know around here everybody says In-N-Out.
1: Doesn't deserve to be. It doesn't deserve to be. What were the five again?
0: In-N-Out, Burger King, McDonald's, Five Guys, and Wendy's.
1: For me, I'm not saying that this is the answer. I think it's going to be Burger King. But for me, it's Wendy's. Because Wendy's tastes fresh.
0: Wendy's came in fourth.
1: Okay.
0: I've had Wendy's. The problem with Wendy's is I just don't taste the meat that much.
1: Well, they don't season them all that well.
0: Burger King, you know when you're eating a Whopper. There is just a distinct flavor. It is not number one either. It's number two.
1: McDonald's.
0: McDonald's came in number five.
1: It's Five Guys?
0: The number one burger is the most expensive, and that is Five Guys.
1: I've had Five Guys, and I was just... I mean, I've eaten it twice. I had to meet somebody for lunch at the Five Guys.
0: I thought it was a restaurant. I mean, it was Scott a really Peterson's good burger. Place. Yeah, Scott Peterson's place.
1: Yeah.
0: Scott and Lacey, they both had it.
1: When it was something else. It was called The Shack. But yeah, I don't know. It tastes like a burger I would make at home. And when I go to a restaurant to get a burger, I don't want a burger that I can make at home. You know?
0: No, it tasted better than that.
1: No, it didn't. It tasted like a burger I would eat at home, like with the right amount of seasoning.
0: I remember it was really expensive, but I think I could have got a smaller burger. I'm not really sure. I just ordered their burger and fries. It was so much. It was ridiculous. But
1: it was huge, yeah. But it tastes like a big burger that I would eat at home.
0: So the order that this 44,000 people came out with was McDonald's at number five. They got 8.7% of the votes. I know how you like fractions. Wendy's came in fourth with 10.2% of the vote.
1: Yeah, definitely 10.2.
0: Now, here's the thing. In-N-Out comes in at number three with 12.1% of the vote. But In-N-Out is only on the West Coast, and it's not even fully on the West Coast. I mean, it's only in a handful of cities on the West Coast.
1: The 44,000 people that they had to ask had to live in states or areas around an In-N-Out, if that's the case, for this poll to not be flawed. So they had to live in Nashville, someplace in Washington, someplace in Oregon, and anywhere in California.
0: I think there's one or two in Washington State. There's only a couple in Oregon. Most of them are in California.
1: There's one in Vegas.
0: Burger Kings are everywhere. McDonald's are everywhere. Wendy's are everywhere.
1: Except for around here. They're nowhere around here. You have to go inside the Walmart, and you act like you're buying a
0: Burger King. No, there's a Burger King over on Oak Park in Grand.
1: Grover Beach.
0: Yeah.
1: Grover Beach, yeah.
0: But you're right. There's not that many. Five Guys. How many Five Guys is there? There's only a couple Five Guys, right? There's probably more Five Guys than there is. There's the one in San Luis Obispo. Isn't there another one?
1: Probably in Santa Maria.
0: Yeah, there's one on Grand Avenue in Rio Grande.
1: Oh, there is? Yeah. Oh, yeah, that's right.
0: It's been there a while now. Across the street. Anyways, there's more Five Guys, I think, than there is Burger Kings. But they come in number one. And they're really good, but they're 15%. But, you know, I'd say Burger King and Five Guys.
1: Like a burger I would make at home. I like

0: Burger King a lot.
1: Burger King has a distinct taste. That's what the difference is.
0: Like, I got to get the double whopper to get the meat flavor, because if you don't, it's lost in all the
1: bun,
0: tomato and the ketchup, and which I love all that stuff. The mayo and the pickles and the
1: bun. You don't have to make the bun that big. Like, I don't understand why. Like, and you find this in the store too. They make these hamburger buns that are big. You know what the best hamburger bun is? That the smallest one, the cheapy, the one that's like 89 cents for 8 of them. That little cheapy is the best. And you know what? That's the bun that In-N-Out uses. They just use the cheapy.
0: And to be honest with you, my favorite burger is the protein style, where they just wrap it in lettuce, because then you really taste the meat. And
1: the bun
0: can get in the way. Anyways, you can weigh
1: it to be the smallest of vehicles for the burger. It's not supposed to be the star, you morons.
0: 44,000 people have weighed in. Five Guys, Burger King, In-N-Out, Wendy's, and then McDonald's. I don't even know why McDonald's is on there.
1: What was the percentage that Five Guys took?
0: Five Guys took 15.5%.
1: So that's
0: by the way, Burger King coming in 15%. So only 0.5% more, just barely tipped to Five Guys.
1: And I think people are going to say Five Guys because it's the most, right? We like the most. Like, when it comes to burger, I don't necessarily like the most. I like the best tasting, you know? But, like, there are people that are like, yeah, give me 2 third-pound patties on a burger. Okay, that's a little bit much. You need to have the right ratio.
0: The nice thing about In-N-Out is they have a smaller patty, but you can do a double or a triple. Or some people go way higher than that. But, yeah, you can control how much burger you eat. You know, you're not just stuck with this big, thick, giant steak between a couple of pieces of bread.
1: I've found that if I get the 3x3 in and out, I can forego the crappy fries and still feel fulfilled. Yeah,
0: exactly. You feel it's perfect. I agree 100%. I'm right there. We finally agree.
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1: So the question is, doors open or doors closed when you're trying

0: and to cool your house. When you've got the AC running, is it better to keep doors closed or leave the doors open? And I was thinking about this, and I was told to leave the doors wide open.
1: With the ACs running?
0: It depends on the kind of AC you have. No, no, not your door outside your house, your bedroom door, your bathroom doors. Anywhere where there's a vent.
1: Flow. You need flow. Yeah.
0: That's the thing. Now, if you have central air, doors have to be open. All those vents need to be circulating air in the house. But if you have one of those what do they call them?
1: A split? Or a mini split.
0: Then you want the doors closed because those are meant to cool a room.
1: That makes sense.
0: Okay.
1: Yeah. That makes all the sense in the
0: world.
1: This
0: is something that people don't know.
1: With the mini split, like it's not designed to cool the whole house. It's designed to cool a certain area. So that should be common sense. So then if I could take my daughter's room, for example. She lives in the hottest part of the house. And she likes to keep her door closed because she's a 13-year-old girl and she wants her privacy and she wants to talk to her friends on the phone and she wants to do all that stuff, right? And I'm like, hey, you got to get flow going through there, you know, whether the air conditioner's on or whether I decide to open up your window once it cools down in the evening to get the cross breeze going. And she's like, I'm fine. And I walk into her room, it'll be like 90 degrees in her room. I'm like, you're not fine. This is dumb.
0: Maybe you had to get her a phone booth.
1: That's a good idea. And put it outside.
0: What's an old phone booth run? You know, get on Marketplace, see if you can find one. Put it in her bedroom. The door's open, but you talk on your phone in there.
1: So now when I open the door, all that hot air from her room fills the area that was cool because, you know, where else it's going to go? Oh, it's annoying.
0: My Uncle Jack had a phone booth in his house. My God, here you go. In Santa Ynez, you can buy one. I don't think this one has a door, though. It's just.
1: Are you on Marketplace right now?
0: Yeah, it's $1,600.
1: Dude, do you do that on my profile? On the one that's got my name on it?
0: Yeah, sometimes. Yeah, I'm on it right now.
1: This is the show. Don't do that.
0: What?
1: Such a target now.
0: Oh, here's one for $1,000 in Fresno. It's a wood box and the door closes. It's an old school one. I should share this with you since I'm on your profile and I'm just totally targeting you. Yes. Well, you could get this one right here.
1: Not you. It's the.
0: You could sand it and paint it for her or stain it. It could actually look pretty nice. Then she could go in there and have her privacy.
1: No, she'll be fine. No, dude. That rickety old thing. Did somebody sell that for $1,000?
0: That's $1,000. It's from 1938 to 1940. They're not really sure.
1: Well, that's cool and all, but I don't care.
0: All right, what about this one? This one's even more, though. They want $3,400 for this old metal one with the glass.
1: And the good job cleaning the windows on that, by the way.
0: You would think if you're gonna try to sell something, right, you might clean it up a little, right?
1: It looks like somebody was murdered in that phone booth. Like it's got handprints coming down the glass. Like as if somebody was stabbed, slammed their hands on the window, and then fell to their death at the bottom of the phone booth.
0: Maybe I'll
1: go ahead and buy that for $3,400. Is it haunted?
0: Go to Idler's and see if they have any old refrigerator boxes. You can make your own phone booth for your daughter.
1: Yeah.

0: Jeff and Jeremy here. We're giving away tickets to see Samantha Fish at the Fremont on the 25th of September. That's Know the Show today. We'll bring up something we talked about. Maybe we'll leave you about the phone booth that Jeff...
1: What's a phone booth?
0: A phone booth. A fun booth. You call it a fun booth, and she gets to go in there and talk to her friends.
1: Are you Austrian? Are you Aussie? Phone booth?
0: I can't even imagine having kids, especially a daughter. This is the she's been great, right, her whole life. She just had a birthday, too. What is she, 14 now?
1: Yeah, and those birthdays, man, they are like... I noticed a change at 7, and I definitely noticed a change at 13.
0: Oh, here comes the fun years.
1: Yeah,
0: the fun years are coming now. Just give me some privacy, Dad. Daddy, leave me alone. I need to go in my phone booth. Sorry.
1: Phone booth's a good idea, really.
0: Well, it gives her privacy, but you can still keep the door and the window open.
1: If I had more disposable time and income, I would go forward with it. You know, like I would be like, you know what? You like the phone so much? Now when you talk on the phone, you got to go in this box. It would be great.
0: My sister-in-law, when she was raising two

0: boys divorced, and one of them was just really giving her a hard time. So whenever he would do something bad at school or in the neighborhood or get arrested, she would take the door off of his bedroom.
1: Yeah, I've threatened that. I've not done it, but I've threatened it. Because I wanted to have an impact. I want it to, like, when a boy comes over or something like that, that's when the door comes off. You know, like, I'm waiting for that day. When a boy comes over.
0: You might want to, when she's not home or she goes out of town or stays at a friend's house, start working on the hinges so it's a quick release.
1: Right, so it's an easy, quick release.
0: Snap, snap, pull it off. All right, guys, go right ahead. I'm going to just sit out here.
1: Springs pop it off, and then, all right.
0: And put a chair in the hallway and go, I'm just going to sit right here and look at my phone.
1: And read.
0: I'll listen to this podcast. Don't worry, I can't hear what you're saying.
1: What are your feelings on when you buy something from Amazon? Because Amazon has kind of set this bar. And you get something, and one, it takes a long time to get there. Like they say, it's going to show up on Wednesday, and it doesn't show up till Sunday. This is what happened to me last week.
0: Well,
1: and then when it gets there, it's got a little defect on it.
0: Oh, really?
1: And you know what? I wouldn't have said anything if it would have showed up on Wednesday, but it showed up on Sunday, and I'm like, you know what? I want some compensation for this little defect.
0: I'm a big fan of Amazon for this reason.
1: Okay. Well,
0: you can send stuff back. Like a lot of times I'll find something and I'll look it up on Amazon instead of going to their website and buying it because I know it's easy to send it back.
1: Yes.
0: The problem with Amazon, like, I found out, is sometimes stuff sits in a warehouse for a very long time. And you might be buying an older version of something.
1: Do delivery cars getting crashes? Like, why does it get delayed 5 days?
0: Yeah, I don't know.
1: I understand.
0: I know, trucks break down, bro.
1: And then it got lost.
0: Remember when your car would break down and you would call in sick to work? Oh, cars break down. Trucks break down, bro.
1: Trucks break down, man. Coming up, I'll tell you what it was that I got. The little defect and how I thought I was going to get two for the price of one. Because I sometimes do that. And I didn't. And I'm so mad about it now. I'm thinking about checking out when Prime Days hit because Walmart's doing their own version. I'm thinking about switching to Walmart. I'll tell you about the pool dispenser with LED lights coming up.
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3: Good morning with your Central Coast headlines. I'm Ben Hayes. Arroyo Grande police say they've identified some of the women believed to have been filmed unknowingly while in gym tanning and red light therapy rooms last year at an Arroyo Grande gym. The investigation began December 29th when police say officers responded to Planet Fitness in the 1500 block of Branch on the report of a man recording a partially nude woman in a tanning booth. Police are now releasing the suspect's name, identifying him as Kyle L. Combs of Grover Beach. Police say they've so far positively identified 23 of the women believed to have been filmed. Police are asking any potential victims who have not yet spoken with investigators to contact Officer Brandon Ernest at 805-473-5110, extension 7021. Due to emergency embankment repairs, drivers traveling on Highway 46 east of Highway 41 in northern San Luis Obispo County will encounter signalized one-way reversing traffic control starting this week. According to Caltrans, concrete barriers will be placed near the center line of the road to protect workers in the westbound lanes. The traffic control measures will be in place for the next 2 weeks, and Caltrans says travelers should expect 10 to 20-minute delays. California lawmakers have approved a record $355 billion state budget. It's about $6 billion larger than the governor's revised proposal from May, partly due to stronger tax revenues from stock market gains. Republican gubernatorial candidate Steve Hilton calls the budget irresponsible.
4: More spending, more borrowing billions. I've been going through it. Running deficits, draining the reserves, and worst of all, when we have the highest cost of living in the country, more and higher taxes.
3: Lawmakers and the governor must finalize the budget by June 30th. If approved, it will be California's largest budget ever. You're up to date with local and state news with your Central Coast headlines. I'm Ben Hayes.
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1: On June 17, 1776, the Second Continental Congress debated creation of a permanent union among the 13 colonies. At the time, many colonies increasingly viewed themselves as separate sovereign states rather than dependent British territories. Delegates unanimously agreed that a formal confederation was necessary to coordinate the growing independence movement and the war against Great Britain. Congress appointed a committee with one representative from each colony to draft the Articles of Confederation and Perpetual Union. The Articles finally took effect in 1777, strengthening the war effort and helping secure foreign recognition and alliances abroad. And that's the way it was 250 years ago today. This quarter millennial minute has been brought to you by the History Center of San Luis Obispo County. Please check us out at historycenterslo.org. Celebrating America's 250th birthday this July and all year, this is History Center Executive Director Steve Schmidt. Happy 250th, America.
2: 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Welcome to the Westerly.
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2: Looking for a breezy coastal lunch or an

0: chlorine dispenser had seen better days. It's going on its third year out in the sun, out in the hot.
1: Is this the one that floats around the pool?
0: Yeah, so you just put a tablet in it.
1: Yeah,
0: and then it
1: my
0: just,
1: parents have
0: it
1: that
0: just,
1: too.
0: It just.
1: I think my
0: just
1: parents and you have about the same size swimming pool. Not a big pool. Not right, a small pool, but not a big pool.
0: Decent size. It's perfect for throwing mid-range passes to my son with a football. And it got a crack in the top of it, and now who knows what could get in there on the chlorine, so it's time to replace it. Plus, it's a little old and beat up, like the thermometer, and it doesn't work anymore or anything like that. So I go on Amazon. I'm like, okay, I got to get a replacement. I was going to just buy the one that I had before, but I didn't really like it because it only lasted 3 years.
1: Yeah.
0: So let's mix it up a little bit. Now they make chlorine dispensers that are like disco balls. They put LED lights in them, and the solar panels on the top of the chlorine dispenser power the LED lights. So they get the solar thing, and then they put these like little ridges in the bottom of the window of the chlorine dispenser, and it makes your pool look like it's a landing pad for a UFO or something like that. So it's really cool. So I was like, oh, I want to get that. So I get that, and they say, okay, I ordered it last Monday. They say it'll be there on Wednesday. And on Wednesday, I go to check, and they say, oh, it should be there by Friday. And then on Friday, they're like, oh, something's hung up. We'll give you a refund if you want. And I check to see where it is, and it says it's still in transit, so I give it another day. Then it makes it to Paso Robles on Sunday, and they said, you'll get it by some point today. I'm like, okay. I waited a week for the pool dispenser, or the chlorine dispenser. And I get it. And I'm a little excited, and I open it up. But I open it up. It's one of those green packages, you know, like just an envelope.
1: Okay.
0: And this is a big, bulky thing, you know. I mean, it's plastic, right? And there's no padding around this thing at all. Like, sometimes I'll order something that's, like, the smallest thing. It'll come in a huge-ass box, and it's got all kinds of protection.
1: Oh, yeah.
0: It, right?
1: It's got a little blow-up packet thing.
0: This
1: in
0: is
1: there.
0: A plastic thing that could shatter if it's in the Amazon's clutches for a week, bouncing from truck to truck.
1: Well, that's the manufacturer that did that. It's not Amazon. You're mad at Amazon. They just transport it, but the manufacturer's the one that packages it.
0: So I'm like, dude, what's going on? So I open it up, and it's got a hairline crack near one of the solar panels that powers the LED light. Yeah. And I'm like, okay, well, I'm going to have to send this back because I had to wait a week for it. Now, I'm thinking in my mind.
1: And, you know, Amazon is used to this. You know, the other people send stuff back too.
0: Right. No, I know.
1: My wife is, and I swear, she's going to be fine.
0: Sometimes if I call them and I say, hey, dude, hairline crack in the thing. And they will just say, don't worry about it. Keep it. Because it's still usable. It's still usable.
1: Okay? We'll send you another one. That's what you want.
0: That's what I wanted. And my wife's like, just let me take care of this. And she goes on the computer. She's like, okay, the return's done. We got to take the thing in. And I'm like, no. I didn't want to take the thing. I wanted to keep it.
1: I just wanted another one for free.
0: I wanted another one that didn't have a crack in it for free.
1: Well, then you should have called the business. You should have reached out to the business itself. Yeah, because if you go back.
0: I have to check my.
1: So what you do is you go, and when you order the item,
0: two-day shipping,
1: it'll say in the upper left-hand corner the name of the product store. You go there, and you can usually find information, contact the store, and sometimes they'll do that. Sometimes, like, yeah, you got to let Amazon handle it. But then you got to package it. You got to get it to an Amazon center for return.
0: Oh, OcuClor store. Yeah. Visit the OcuClor store. That's the store. That's it.
1: That's what I'm talking about right there. Yeah.
0: Oh, okay.
1: Well, but, you know, your wife's so gung-ho.
0: Yeah. I think if I would have called Amazon and I said, hey, there's a hairline fracture. Like, is the store going to want it back? They're going to resell it with a. But you know what? I almost just accepted it and was like, all right. Well, good enough. And I almost just rolled with the defect in it. But no, I want one that's in good condition.
1: So this happened to me once. I had ordered a trailer dolly, which is, you know, you think of a boat or an RV trailer or any kind of trailer that hooks onto a ball hitch. Well, they sent me this thing that you could move stuff around manually. It was kind of a tripod. It had two wheels and then one in the back.
0: It's pretty cool, actually. For what you needed it for, it was perfect.
1: Well, I mean, this one wasn't the motorized one. This was the non-motorized one. And when I had a lighter boat. But the thing is, I got it, the wheel was janky. It rattled quite a bit. The problem is when it showed up in the box from UPS, the box was shredded. So they're like, well,

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1: Okay, so my

0: you just need to put it back in the box it came in. I'm like, the box that came in is shredded. It's gone.
1: Good luck.
0: It's gone. So we went back and forth a couple
1: times.
0: You better send
1: me a roll of duct tape there.
0: I said, have them bring me a box. She goes, well, do you have a box you can put it in? I go, no, this thing's massive. I mean, it's like, you know, it's like 3 feet by 5 feet.
2: Did you ask her? How many 3x5 boxes do you have laying around your house, ma'am?
0: Yeah, she figured it out. She's like, all right, hold on, sir. I'll be right back. So she comes back. She goes, you know, we're just going to have you just quit and keep that. And we'll send you another one. And I'm like, you know what? I don't want another one. I'm buying it from a different company. I go, I don't want this thing either, and I don't want to be charged for it. She goes, that's fine. Just keep it. We'll refund you.
2: Nice.
0: I'm like, what are you getting mad for? You don't own the company. And if you did, you should be embarrassed this piece of crap you sent me with the janky wheel.
2: What'd you end up doing with it?
0: I ended up selling it to the guy that has the kayak shop in Pismo Beach for $100.
2: Hey, look at that. You got $100 just given to you by Amazon.
0: I put it on Marketplace for $100. He just happened to be the one that responded to it. And normally they were $150, so he was excited to get it. I said, just so you know, it's got a janky wheel. He's like, that's fine. I'm not moving it far.
2: Yeah. And by the way, the box that came in was, did you tell him it was shredded?
0: No, we didn't talk about the box.
2: Okay.
0: He didn't demand a box. He just came and picked it up.
2: Central Coast Kayaks, that thing that you have came in a shredded box.

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0: We start in L.A. where Shohei Ohtani crushed a solo home run deep into center field during the sixth.
2: And cracks a highliner, deep center field. It is gone. It just takes Ohtani to snap this pitcher's duel.
0: That lifted the Dodgers to a 1-0 victory over the Tampa Bay Rays. On the mound, Justin Robleski was spectacular. Tanner Scott finished strong in the ninth to secure the shutout. Meanwhile, in the desert, the Angels' bats came alive. Mike Trout launched his 17th home run of the season with a massive 2-run blast.
3: Here's a fly ball straight away center field. This one's a long way toward the wall, and it is gone! Mike Trout powers one to straight away center field. It's his second homer in as many nights, and the Angels lead by five.
0: That paved the way for a 7-0 win over the Diamondbacks. Shifting to World Cup, France defeated Senegal 3-1. Norway powered past Iraq 4-1. Defending champions Argentina shut out Algeria 3-0, fueled by a historic Lionel Messi hat-trick. And up in the Bay Area, Austria took down Jordan 3-1 in front of a packed crowd at the San Francisco Bay Area Stadium.
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Good morning. It is Jeff and Jeremy. Don't forget, you can always catch the show in podcast form. Maybe you missed part of the show. Maybe you had to get out. 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

0: Jeff and Jeremy. How pathetic can some people be?
1: My dad used to drink the Hockey Night in Canada every Saturday. Like, it was a tradition. Like, if we had to go do something, we'd go to my auntie's. I was like, well, isn't dad coming? Oh, it's Hockey Night in Canada. He gets the drink to it. I was like, whoa, I want that.

0: tradition when I get married.
1: That's what it is, too. My mom always, she gets worried. She's like, because you're always around booze in this. She's like, you better watch it. You know, alcoholism. She goes, it's a disease. I was like, well, that has to be the best disease out there. Like, can you imagine if you just had a wheel and you were going to get a disease, you just spin a big wheel. You're like, holy man, come on, alcoholism. Woo, right on, alcoholism. Awesome. This, what'd you get? Flesh-eating disease. Holy, tough one. What's the side effects of that? Eats your flesh. Oh. I'm not trading. Get out of here. Where does it say side effects? I'll tell you. Where's my... Oh, yeah. Good times. This is good.
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3: Ah, let's see. It's a birthday party.
4: It's a people that are alcoholics, right? They're like, please. You just want attention for drinking if you say you're an alcoholic.
3: Yeah. Drinking too much can be a problem. Alcoholism is probably what this guy has, because if you drink a handle of Jack Daniels, I think that would put most people down. This guy got fired up, decided to shoot his semi-automatic rifle.
4: It has different effects on people. Isn't that weird? Alcohol will affect different people differently.
3: Yeah.
4: Sometimes, you know, it's usually not ever good, but especially when you're downing a handle of Jack Daniels.
3: Which is a 1.75 liter, half gallon. It's a lot of booze. Anyways, it was a birthday party. He was celebrating. And everybody was having a great time until he got that entire handle of Jack down. And he started shooting up his apartment. He went into his bedroom. He got pissed at his family. Somebody pissed him off. It was his 39th birthday. His name is Justin, by the way. So when he went into his bedroom and grabbed a firearm and unloaded a magazine into the wall of the apartment, the family called the cops. That's when they sent the SWAT team. Because a lot of other people in the apartment building called the cops, too, because they heard pop, pop, pop. That's when he noticed there was a helicopter outside of his bedroom window. So he went in, he reloaded, and he unloaded on that helicopter.
4: Wow, dude, that's super dangerous.
3: Super dangerous, right? He was arrested, not killed. I don't know how. The helicopter was okay. It had some damage, but nobody got hurt.
4: So he hit with a couple of his shots with the helicopter.
3: Yeah, he hit the helicopter with a couple of shots, but he didn't hit anybody in the helicopter, and he didn't disable the helicopter. But the helicopter stood up there for 20 minutes. I mean, I'm thinking, if I'm the helicopter and I'm taking fire,
4: I'm out.
3: There's only one thing up here he's aiming it at. It's me, and I'm not moving around that fast.
4: Which would you rather fly in, helicopter or airplane? Like, let's say I get a license, okay? I get a license, and I'm licensed to do both. And I'm like, hey, you want to go up in my helicopter or you want to go up in my airplane? Which one are you safest in?
3: Well, I think the airplane seems to be safer, but I would rather go in the helicopter. I think that's...
4: So, yeah, I think helicopters seem...
3: Because I've never been in a helicopter. I mean, I have one time. I was in one helicopter. And it was pretty fun. I was 12, so it was a long time ago.
4: I'd like to... Like we have friends that came from money, and these guys are morons, okay? Like, they're heirs to a water skiing business. So, their parents and their uncles made water skis, and they have this helicopter, and they'll fly this helicopter as if it's a plane. Like, they're like, okay, we're going to take the helicopter from Seattle to Dallas. And I'm like, what? They're like, yeah. I'm like, how many times do you have to stop for gas? They're like, oh, eight. Yeah. And I'm like, well, what's the friggin' point?
3: Still faster than driving.
4: It is. But, man, it's like still takes you all day.
3: Yeah. That would be a lot in a helicopter. Yeah, but, hey, like, I guess if you're up for the challenge.
4: Like you're driving a Tesla, for God's sakes.
3: When he got in front of the judge, Justin, who was sentenced to 9 years in federal prison. That's what happens when you shoot at a police helicopter.
4: Good.
3: Judge says if you're aiming it better, you'd hurt somebody and you'd be looking at a lot more jail time. But luckily, you're a bad shot. But you are, Jeff and Jeremy's.

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0: It's Jeff and Jeremy in the morning.
1: Okay, give this a listen. You and I are both somewhat recently become homeowners. Could you imagine?
2: Here's a video that is sure to make you squirm. Yes, that's a whole handful of snakes invading a house, even slithering through the electrical box. Realtor Christopher White.
1: The panel on the electrical box has like the, it's opened up, like, you know, you open up the panel.
3: Yeah.
1: And it's got a snake coming out like of a crack in the middle of the thing. I mean, this house is overran with snakes.
2: As he spotted the scaly surprise at a vacant home he's selling in central Arkansas, documenting what he and a potential buyer called, quote, an actual nightmare. His post online has gone viral, racking up tens of thousands of likes. Many of the commenters agreed, burn it down. And another saying, no need to show the house. The snakes already bought it. Christopher believes they're rat snakes, which are harmless enough, but will still make...
1: That sounds like a realtor excuse, right? Oh, no. Those are just rat snakes. Don't worry about it.
3: Well, snakes do eat mice and rats, which is nice.
2: Make you squeamish. Apparently, the internet success has been helpful. An exterminator is relocating the snakes, and Christopher says he's seen a few interested investors since the video went wild.
1: Interesting how that works. There you go, local real estate agents. Just dump a bunch of snakes in your house that you're selling, and then say, "Oh wow, look at this house! It's got so many snakes in it." Do you think that's what Christopher White did? Century 21, Central Arkansas.
3: No.
1: By the way, I know a lot of Californians moving to Arkansas.
3: I had a friend that just moved to Arkansas.
1: Yeah.
3: And the first thing they had, like the next day, after their friends that helped them move over there.
1: Mm-hmm.
3: They drove out from the West Coast.
1: They had tornado.
3: Tornado warning. And they have no shelter. But, I mean, the house has been there since the early 80s, and it, you know, he's like, hey, it's made it this far. I mean, time's coming. He goes, yeah, we're going to have to dig a hole in the yard and put a shelter in it. Not a bad idea.
1: Man.
3: Just watch out for the snakes.
1: It's weird because when we were in Tennessee, we went to the Smoky Mountains, and there's this place that you go to in the Smoky Mountains. It's called Cades Cove, and there's these old cabins, like the settlers of the era set up shop, and they built a mill off of the river and all that stuff. And then there's this house over here, which was like the main house, and you want to really tour the main house to see how they lived, but then there's signs outside of the main house that says, warning, snakes in the area. And and people are like walking up there, and it's funny, like the domino
3: effect. People don't like snakes.
1: Like people are walking up there, and they're all walking up there all timid, and then you see somebody back up, and then all of a sudden everybody scatters.
3: Like, whoa, it must have a snake.
1: I'm like, how bad could it be? Come on. And then one guy's over there said, oh, no, they're just under the corner of the house right here. And I wanted to go see the house, so I went in there. But then I saw a kid in one of the rooms. He was, like, looking in the corner, and he thought he saw a snake, and he backed up, and I walked out. I was like, that's good. Because I don't know what snakes are in Tennessee. I mean, they could be deadly. Who knows what they are?
3: My friend lives on a river, and he has to share access to his beach. He owns the beach.

0: But if you come in from the water, it's public up until the high water mark where the river gets its highest. Then that's his private property.
1: You have to let people. You have to let people hang out there.
0: Yeah, it's he doesn't. It's a whatever you call that leeway, not a leeway.
1: The water access. Yeah. You have to have a water access.
0: So he puts signs down there, even though it's not true. Yeah, well, I guess it is. There's rattlesnakes, and there could be poisonous spiders. Beware of poisonous snakes and spiders.
1: Yeah.
0: And he puts those all over the place, and it keeps a lot of people out.
1: Yeah,
0: on his property, yeah.
1: Because I'm familiar with this beach. He went to great pains to make that beach a really sandy beach using some methods that we'll not mention. And you put a lot of work and effort into that. You don't want just everybody noticing it and discovering it and going, oh.
0: And the nicer you make your beach, the more inviting it is.
1: Yeah, the more coveted it is. Yeah. So then that was a great pivot on his behalf. Snakes and poisonous spiders. And I would even list off, different species on there. And who knows? There could be one there.
0: Rattlesnakes, brown recluse, black widows.
1: Yeah.
0: I mean, yeah.
1: Is a brown recluse a bad spider? I don't know.
0: Yes, it is. It's a very bad
1: black
0: spider.
1: Widows. Black widows have been known to drop out of trees and land on people's heads as they walk down to this beach. That's what you should put on the sign. Is that going too far? Is that
0: might be a lot to put on a sign. You went to poisonous spiders and snakes.
1: But the investment's worth it. The investment's totally worth it to make that sign. Come on. I mean, I don't know. Guy, black widow, and then get some kind of maybe get you your buddy, to act like they're getting attacked by a black widow on his head, and then just to have you run around the beach holding your head like this and screaming.
0: Back to your real estate agent. Yeah. Nobody's going to move into this house. Oh, they're just over here. It's fine. No, that's not fine. All right, you need to eradicate, get rid of the snakes. And then let's try this again.
1: Well, the exterminator's coming over, but the problem is for whatever reason, they like this house. You're going to have to fight them off if you buy this house. Because they're going to come back. There's a reason. There's something about the habitat.
0: Build some owl boxes.
1: What? Oh, owl boxes?
0: Owls will take out snakes.
1: Yeah. And those little nests that they put in the sustainable vineyards around here, so hawks can live in them.
0: Artisan boxes in sustainable vineyards, curated by locals.
1: Elevated, they're literally elevated because they're on a pole. Yes, I can't get mad about that use of the word.
0: It really.

0: I can't get mad about that use of the word.
1: It really improves the vibe.
0: Oh my God, we were watching a video last night and somebody said elevated and then vibe. They did the double up and I was like, I'm never going.

0: right, Jeff, Jeremy here. Samantha Fish tickets again today, 9:40, know the show. So El Nino, La Nina. El Nino is where winds blow from the west across the equator, pushing warm air, surface water, towards the Pacific, into Asia.
1: Okay.
0: La Nina is the opposite. It pushes cold air.
1: Okay, so El Nino
0: pushes the warm water out.
1: It's going to warm up.
0: It's going to warm up, but it means more rain and more to the southern hemisphere of the United States, if that's the right way to say that. Southern half, I shouldn't say hemisphere. Northern half of the

0: United States.
1: We're the first line of defense.
0: San Francisco North is going to get more of a La Nina, El Nino. San Francisco South.
1: It's us. We're the first ones. We're sitting right there on the elbow of the state.
0: But we know San Luis Obispo County is protected for some reason. Everything goes north or south of us. It's a very strange dynamic. For the most part, it really does. I mean, it just hits San Miguel, touches it. And most of it is north of San Miguel, up in Marin County.
1: Yeah, that's true. Like Santa Cruz gets walloped when these systems come in. You're right. You're right about that.
0: So there you go.
1: Okay. All right. Thank you, Jeremy Hovde.
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4: Have a good morning. Good morning with your Central Coast headlines. I'm Ben Hayes. The San Luis Obispo County Board of Supervisors has denied several appeals allowing the Cambria Community Services District to operate a water reclamation facility for 24 hours a day, 5 days a week for 7 months out of the year. During the appeal period, six were filed citing concerns on the project's adequacy, cost, and the environment surrounding it. Besides denying the appeals and upholding the approval, there was a modification to forward the monitoring reports on the facility to the county. KSBY reports cadets from the Grizzly Youth Academy in San Luis Obispo are proving that a little peanut butter can go a long way. The cadets teamed up with the Slow Food Bank to help fight hunger on the Central Coast, and their efforts ended up breaking a record. They collected more than 750 pounds of peanut butter, more than any previous class of Grizzly Youth cadets. The peanut butter will be distributed through the food bank's network to help support people facing food insecurity. Reporter Daniel Martindale says in California, the San Andreas Fault and San Jacinto Fault Zone are at their highest stress levels in 1,000 years.
5: That's according to a new study from researchers at the University of Hawaii at Manoa. It says the fault lines have reached unprecedented levels. The stress is usually released periodically in major earthquakes, but has continued to build in the last 160 years since the last major rupture on the faults. The study's lead author, Lillianne Burkhard, says the fault system is currently in a critically loaded state.
4: Reporter Tammy Trujillo says the nation's biggest wind farm is set to start running this month, sending new electricity towards Arizona and Southern California.
6: The SunZia project in New Mexico has 916 turbines. That makes it more than three times larger than any other U.S. wind farm. A 550-mile power line will carry most of that electricity west, where hot weather can push power demand higher.
4: You're up to date with your Central Coast headlines. I'm Ben Hayes.
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0: So, back when you were in your single days, when you were dating women, I won't say people, so we'll be very clear, it was women as far as I know, but before you would go on a date with somebody for the first time, like a first date, did you have any rituals? Did you do anything to get ready for the date? I'm sure you showered.
1: Brushed my teeth.
0: You brushed your teeth?
1: Yeah.
0: You used to drink quite a bit back then. Did you have a little few to take the edge off?
1: Yeah. I mean,
0: I guess it's a common thing. 89% of people, according to this study, have anxiety on the first date. 39% of them turn to alcohol to take the edge off. Not a lot, just, you know, drink or two.
1: Yeah. I would always try to plan the date to where there was a drink option. Okay. You know what I mean?
0: Okay.
1: Like, let's meet at a bar. I would never say, oh, let's meet at the coffee shop like the kids do nowadays. That's
0: well,
1: dumb.
0: Sure, yeah.
1: That's really dumb.
0: Well, like, 39% of people in this study said they have a drink before. It's not like meeting somewhere where there's alcohol. They want to have a couple of drinks before they leave the house.
1: No, I can't do that. Because the problem is you would smell like booze, and that's a horrible first impression, right? So I never did that, but I wanted to see.
0: Even if you just have one or two drinks, you smell like booze? I guess maybe.
1: Like, we have two colleagues. Okay, we have two colleagues that come from different lines of business, but they connect at the intersection of Jeff and Jeremy. And they decided to go out on a date. And one of them liked to drink. The other one was no longer drink. It was a done deal. From the jump, because the person that liked to drink could never be with somebody who didn't like to drink. And they knew that.
0: Who was this?
1: They knew that going into, I'll tell you in a second. I mean, not in a second, off the air.
0: Did this happen recently?
1: Yeah, within the last few years.
0: And so,
1: once that person found out that this person didn't like to drink, it was dead in the water.
0: Well, as somebody who does like to drink, I mean, I don't drink every day, but I do socially drink on the weekends or whatever. It is weird. Like, my wife's not a big drinker, and I've noticed that because she's sorry when I've drank too much.
1: Right.
0: And she is not drinking any. Like, we went to Austin, and I was told I became that guy because I was having fun. I told you the Surge, White Claw Surge. I never thought I'd order a White Claw, but I don't like Bud Light. And at this damn country festival I went to, they only served Bud Light for beer. And so I'm like, all right, I'll try this White Claw. My cousin's, she's like, hey.
1: Go down easy, don't they?
0: We're like 3 months apart. We're like buddies growing up. She's kind of a tomboy. She's like, listen, I drink this stuff. It's pretty good. And so I drank it. I'm like, oh, my God, it kind of tastes like vodka soda. And grapefruit, like a Fresca. Well, I didn't know they were so high in alcohol. I thought White Claws were very light. This one,
1: not the Surge, bro.
0: Not the Surge. Well, I had three surges after drinking some other beers earlier in the day because we were on vacation.
1: The biggest travesty of Rite Aid's closing is they used to have really good deals on White Claw Surge.
0: I got to stay away from it, man. Actually, you know what I'd like to do is I'd like to get a bunch of it when I'm going camping because my wife won't go. She doesn't camp. And I'd like to drink it away from her and see how it goes. But I thought it went fine. She told me that I was that guy. But... what you're supposed to do.
1: I'm going to flip the script on the White Claw Surge just for a moment because, you and a lot of other men feel like it is the most unmanly, emasculating drink that you could drink. I'm going to tell you this. Those are the same people that can only handle a 5% Coors Light. I'm doing 8. So for every...

0: one of yours, I'm like drinking one and a half, bro.
1: I understand that, but I like Coors Light because I can drink five and hang out for the whole afternoon or evening and be fine.
0: No, that's I'll say.
1: You drink three surges, you're screwed up.
0: True men drink Barrel House for the same reason.
1: What you should do.
0: You come at me with your Coors Light, I'm drinking a Big Sur, mister.
1: Put the drink down. Put the surge down, boys. And we'll tell you what you need to pick up. There's something you could actually do better to get yourself prepared for a date. This is according to science.

0: 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Put down the drink and take things into your own hands. No, I'm sorry.
1: Can I just finish?
0: New science says when you do this, it releases dopamine, which makes you feel better. It makes you feel more confident.
1: Can I just finish?
0: It promotes relaxation and emotional safety, unlike alcohol, which impairs judgment. Taking things into your own hands enhances mental performance, Jeff, crucial for genuine connections.
2: Pass blue ribbon beer.
0: Remember something about Mary?
3: Yeah. No, I know. I know. I feel like that's a... I mean, you take the edge off and the dopamine and all that stuff, but I feel like there's another reason why you do that. And it's because if the prospects of it happening, you don't want to have it happen too quickly. And I've never been a big fan of this concept because I want it to... Like, first impressions are... I want it to ring true. I want the true me to come out.
0: So you don't want to give any false impressions, is what
3: right,
0: you're saying.
3: Yeah.
0: You don't want any false expectations round two.
3: Yeah, exactly.
0: But that's not what this is about. This is about taking the edge off and getting yourself relaxed.
3: But there's an ulterior motive.
0: There is
3: that.
0: A stamina portion to this where guys say they've increased their confidence and stamina with women.
3: Yeah. Right.
0: But by doing
3: also,
0: this.
3: I feel like, you know what?
0: The thing I don't like about this...
3: I feel like you're telling a lie. If it happens, if it comes to fruition, that's like that's no different than telling a lie.
0: You and I can laugh about this. We're married long time. The problem with this is if there's any women listening right now that are dating, the next time they want a first date with a guy, they're going to wonder if he just took things into his own hands.
3: Right.
0: Took matters into his own hands. And that's going to be like...
3: That's gross to a lot of women, right?
0: That's really gross. So, guys, if you do it and then shower. And make sure you are good to go.
3: You should write like a instruction manual for that, Jeremy.
0: Yeah, okay, I'll get right on it.
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0: We start in L.A. where Shohei Ohtani crashed a solo home run deep into center field during the sixth.
6: And cracks a highliner deep center field. It is gone. It just takes Ohtani.
0: That lifted the Dodgers to a 1-0 victory over the Tampa Bay Rays. On the mound, Justin Robleski was spectacular. Tanner Scott finished strong in the ninth to secure the shutout. Meanwhile, in the desert, the Angels' bats came alive. Mike Trout launched his 17th home run of the season with a massive 2-run blast.
7: There's a fly ball straight away center field. This one's a long way toward the wall, and it is gone! Mike Trout powers one to straight away center field. It's his second homer in as many nights, and the Angels lead by five.
0: That paved the way for a 7-0 win over the Diamondbacks. Shifting to World Cup, France defeated Senegal 3-1. Norway powered past Iraq 4-1. Defending champions Argentina shut out Algeria 3-0, fueled by a historic Lionel Messi hat-trick. And up in the Bay Area, Austria took down Jordan 3-1 in front of a packed crowd at the San Francisco Bay Area Stadium.
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It is Jeff and Jeremy. 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

0: Let's see. Oh. Lawn Boy Kevin writes in on the 805 beer text lines. We were talking about the White Claw surge earlier.
1: The surge. Get it going.
0: He says, hell no. Ain't no laws when you're drinking White Claws.
1: Right.
0: I don't know what that means, except for I guess I do now.
1: I think we're saying surge wrong. I think we need to go surge. You know, like give it some teeth. You know,
0: let's not put lipstick on this pig. All right,
1: by making it 8%, it is lipstick
0: on
1: the pig.
0: Made
1: okay,
0: for people that can't handle beer. All right, mainly women and men that probably drink with their pinky up.
1: No,
0: but I don't think that's true because
1: not the surge, man.
0: I used to think that. Okay, but here's why I don't think that anymore. Because I love beer. I like all kinds of beer. IPAs, like the real, like with the IBUs, like those aren't my favorite, but I do like some of the smoother IPAs. I like all the other kind of beers. I drink stouts, all the, but I like this surge. It was good. My problem was,
1: and it probably hit the spot, being you were in Austin, Texas in May. Well, it could have been hot, right? Or
0: it was definitely muggy. It was 80. It wasn't muggy. It was really funny because when we landed on Friday, the show was on Saturday night. The day before, it was raining and they had rainstorms come through. But for some reason, humidity was way down. And they're like, everybody kept saying to us as we got into the Ubers, oh man, you caught Austin at a good time. So I think it was like 80, 81 that day. We were outside. We were in shorts. And
1: you ever catch Austin at a good time?
0: We hit a couple of bars. Didn't eat a whole lot. I think I just ate breakfast that day. And then here we are at 10 o'clock at night, and I'm on my third surge. Big, by the way. The damn cans, at least 16, if not
1: 20. Yeah, no, they're bigger cans, they're big too, ones. which is so dangerous.
0: So I've decided this weekend I'm going to be hanging out with a buddy. For at least Friday and Saturday. I got to come home Sunday morning and
1: six pack of surge
0: the cleanse, the other surge to get ready for the colonoscopy on Monday. But I'm gonna grab a couple of surges and
1: wait. Anyway, so when
0: like
1: do you
0: I
1: have
0: said,
1: to start?
0: It kind of tasted like Fresca and vodka to me. Yeah. So
1: when you start the prep for the Monday? Jeremy's not gonna be here Monday.
0: Sunday I got to do the clean out. Which is, I'm doing the pills,
1: just a day
0: by the
1: before?
0: Way.
1: Because I remember when I did it, it was like 3 days. Like there was a start.
0: No. I mean, there's rules. Like they don't want, I can't start, like starting today, I can't eat popcorn because the little shells are on this on the corns. No seeds, like seed type stuff.
1: That kind of stuff.
0: Seeds,
1: I mean, like, think about it. Like you live off of popcorn and Ozempic, and you can't do it.

0: there for the your diet is popcorn and Ozempic.
1: I do not take Ozempic. I do live on popcorn.
0: And Ozempic.
1: That's really funny. I'm going to start a diet. It's popcorn and Ozempic.
0: Yeah, call it the non-colonoscopy diet. I'm sorry, I can't take one. I mainline popcorn and Ozempic. You know, I sometimes crush up the popcorn and stick it in the syringe.
1: So anyways, there's some rules. But it's really Sunday. Sunday's the day that there's no solids. It's got to be all clear foods and drinks. Sorry, clear drinks. You can have Jell-O. I think most people, if you've had a colonoscopy, you should by now, especially if you're at least 50, for God's sakes.
0: If you're listening colon
1: cancer is the number one killer.
0: And you're listening to our voice, you should get your bum checked.
1: Well, just go get it. No, it's you got to get that poop tube checked out because you don't want to get colon cancer. There's no reason to get it because they can find it before, you know. I mean, it's a little awkward. But here's the thing. They have a new thing now, and it's not that new. It's been around for a few years, where you don't have to drink the stuff, which is the worst part. You'd have to drink this 2 liters of this salt water tasting stuff to help clean you out. Now, and I think there's 10. I have to take 5. And then they're good size. They're like vitamin C size pills. I haven't opened the box yet, but that's what they said. You take these 5 pills, and then later that night you take the 5 pills again. And then, that's going to help get the process done. But you don't have to drink all that stuff. Mike says no peanut butter. I love peanut butter. I don't know about no peanut butter. I'll look into that. Why no peanut butter? Not on Sunday, but I think today I could have peanut butter. But Sunday is literally just
0: Don't you want to just play it safe at this point? Like, you know it's on the horizon. It's 5 days away. Don't you just want to be like, okay, I'm not going to, like, do anything to mess this up, Amy Schumer style.
1: I mean, don't plan on it. I mean, I don't plan on messing it up. I've done it twice. This is the third one. So,
0: you're
1: going to have chicken broth.
0: This is old
1: vegetable or vegetable chicken or beef broth on Sunday. Jell-O, and that's it. And water. Coffee's fine. No creamer. Black coffee. That's
0: I'm supposed to do it too. And like they sent me the letter to like set up the appointment. I forget the guy's name. I'm supposed to set up the appointment with the doctor. Wasn't really. She's like, make sure you're pretty persistent with the guy because he's like, you know, semi-retired. Like healthcare here on the Central Coast is just amazing. I got to tell you, like everybody's taking the days off. They're like, yeah, like we make fun of like smoothie shops. And
1: I don't know if it's to be honest with you, Jeff. I don't think it's the Central Coast issue.
0: It's our insurance
1: company and the insurance that we use and what we're kind of stuck with.
0: Yeah.
1: Because I went to the what are you, HMO? I went to the other one.
0: Yes, I am. I am HMO. You're the PPO, which is expensive, man.
1: I went to PPO and that was a little bit more money.
0: Take your health serious.
1: It got a lot better. Everything got a lot better. She's like,
0: I don't know. I call him a few times. Like, wait a minute. A human body, not a car. And I'm not trying to get this work done under the table.
1: Mike the plumber knows he's had it done many times. His plumbing's been changed.
0: Well, Mike the plumber, I mean, he could probably do it himself. DIY action. Just watch a YouTube video.
1: No, I don't think that's how it works.
0: He's a plumber.
1: You will be out when they shove that camera up there.
0: He's a plumber. He's got all the tools.
1: But here's the thing. So I have a lot of friends who are like, oh, I just do the box where you go to the bathroom and you do the box.
0: Yeah.
1: Here's the problem with that. That doesn't detect a problem that is coming. That detects when you have a problem. When you do the colonoscopy, they get up there with the camera and they can see things that could turn into a problem and they take care of it. They scrape it out.
0: So when I talked to my doctor about it, I was like, well, if this guy's hard to reach, why can't I just do the box, the little dancing box that's on TV? And she that's exactly what she said. She said, well, it's been a while and you got to get it like really done. And I was like, so if I can't get a hold of this guy, why I just go to Tijuana? And she's like, well, I wouldn't recommend that. Go through your provider first and we'll see if we can get one before the end of the year.
1: So you're
0: placing a lot of importance on this. So I should place a lot of importance on this.
1: This is my advice to anybody. All right, listen, I understand it's inconvenient. I get it. But wouldn't you rather catch it before it actually turns into something
0: bad? I'm glad we're having this conversation because I keep kicking the can down the road.
1: the box is kicking.

0: the can down the road, because all you're doing is you're doing something and you're like, okay, you don't have cancer, you don't have any issues, you don't have any cancer, you don't have any issues, until boom, you do. But oh my God, if you had had a colonoscopy 2 years ago, we would have saw that in there, we would have cut it out, and you don't even feel that, by the way, and then you're good to go. And then now we don't have to worry about it. Now it's something we can watch. So that's why I decided to go the colonoscopy route, because I don't want to get colon cancer. I don't want cancer. I had too much cancer in my family. I had really good friends. Brother-in-law just died of cancer. It's just, he's 50 years old.
1: Yeah, it's crazy.
0: It's just not, I mean, if you can do something to prevent it, yeah, and it's a little uncomfortable. You got to take a day off work. You got to poop all day. It's really not pooping. I call it peeing out your butt. But anyways, it's part of life. We're humans. Go get your colonoscopy, man. Go get that thing. I mean, there's so many other ways you can get cancer.
1: Does anybody feel
0: there's
1: like
0: all your other organs? There's all bone, there's
1: like
0: blood,
1: there's kidney,
0: there's liver, there's lung, there's all these other ways. There's no reason you have to get colon cancer, because they can go in there and they can eliminate it before it.
1: All the things that Jeremy like rails for, I feel like this is in the top five. It's like Bigfoot, holding your fishing your fishing conquests up to the lens. And then colonoscopy. It ranks number three. I feel like you talk about the colonoscopy quite a bit.
0: You know, the funny thing about the fishing thing is I just recently caught a whopper of a smallmouth bass, and I accidentally put it on your page. I didn't mean to. I have accidents.
1: No, you do it on purpose.
0: It copied it.
1: You know.
0: And I remember taking the photo, and I was trying to pull my fingers back so you couldn't see how big my fingers were that I was holding it so close to the camera.
1: So you shrink your fingers and
0: I was thinking of you, though.
1: And you hold it. So you make a ridge with your fingers and hope that the fish doesn't jump out of your that little crease in your palm.
0: He was a big boy. He'd been caught before. He knew the
1: like
0: procedure.
1: This. You hold it in. You try to hold it like that. And I'm making a half fist, and I'm creating a ridge right inside my palms, and then the thumbs would sit behind, so you would be able to guide it with the thumbs and do it like that. That's what you were trying to do, right? And you see your thumb poking over the top of the fish.
0: It's usually under the tail where your fingers stick up when you're holding it. You got to pull your knuckles down so you don't have those big fingers. Let's see. Concrete Craig writes in on the 805 Beer text lines. And he says, what if they're going in there causing the problem?
1: Yeah,
0: that's not how it works.
1: I've kind of thought that, too. Like, your body's not used to stuff like that going up in there. You know what I mean?
0: Well, it's a camera. That's all it is.
1: Oh, it's just
0: it's
1: a camera?
0: What do they do in the
1: 1900s?
0: That doesn't cause a problem. Otherwise, they wouldn't do it. But if you're really worried about it, talk to your doctor.
1: Talking about this camera thing. And then they give you the Michael Jackson drugs. And you're like, what? Wait, isn't that what killed Michael Jackson? And they're like, oh, yeah, but we use it responsibly. I was like, responsibly? It took me 6 months to get an appointment with you. Like, now you're shouting from the mountaintops that you guys are responsible?
0: Oh, yeah. And Mike writes in from Santa Maria, a different Mike. He says, don't neglect your prostate.
1: We're number one with Mike's, by the way.
0: See, you don't have to have the uncomfortable finger up the hing-hong anymore. I mean, you can, but you can also just have your PSA level tested when they take your blood. They do that, tell you if you're...
1: Yeah, I tried that. I tried that route, too. I was like, hey, can I get the PSA thing? And she's like, no, just get the thing. I think she doesn't like me. That's why she's
0: well, then
1: like...
0: you need to find a new doctor.
1: She's like passing me
0: you're
1: off.
0: You're paying for this.
1: She's like passing me off to the guy that is very irresponsible and halfway retired. And I don't know, he only works on Wednesdays from noon to three.
0: It's literally a test they do on your blood to give you your level.
1: I was like, well, why
0: That's
1: does he
0: all my friends are detected. They had it. They got it done early. They had radiation, and they're fine.
1: I mean, if this guy is only open, like, you know, every once in a while, why isn't he even running a boba shop in San Luis Obispo then for a career?
0: He's probably one of those surfers. Oh, sorry, Doc Surfing. They don't tell you that, but that's why they're closed.
1: Oh, trust me.
0: AC/DC and Queen coming up.
1: There's a reason why people move here, and it ain't to work.
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0: All right. Jeff and Jeremy, there's Queen with David Bowie, 831. Randy writes in. He says he had his colonoscopy yesterday. Now he has extra Jello and broth. Me too, bud.
1: Me too.
2: What are you doing?
0: You'd be surprised. It'll be like 2 weeks later. And you're like, you think you never want to look at that crap again. But in 2 weeks, you're like, damn, look at that lime Jello. That sounds pretty good. You will scarf that down. You will get a craving.
1: But you can't eat raspberry Jello, right?
0: No red, no purple. I'm guessing because that looks like a problem inside.
1: What about Jello pudding?
0: It sucks because those are cherry and grape are my two favorite flavors when it comes to sports drinks and Jello.
1: Is grape Jello a thing?
0: Orange is pretty good too.
1: Ugh. Popsicles. All the bad flavors.
0: You got popsicles.
1: You have popsicles? I love popsicles.
0: Yeah, you can have popsicles.
1: But you can't have a red
0: no
1: one,
0: red.
1: Right? Oh, God.
0: You not
1: only,
0: have red.
1: Only popsicles worth eating are red.
0: I like orange, too.
1: It's good. Orange is a bad flavor.
0: Welcome to colonoscopy.
1: Like orange, fake orange. I only like fake flavors if they taste better than the real thing. So,
0: yeah.
1: I mean, I like apples. I like to eat apples. But apple flavor, green apple, phew, forget about it. It's great.
0: Like sour apple.
1: Yeah,
0: green apple.
1: Yeah.
0: I think it's supposed to taste more like a Granny Smith, but
1: right.
0: It's still not. Yeah, that's good stuff.
1: That's good.
0: You can have all the sour apple. Ooh, I wonder if they make sour apple Jello.
1: Artificially flavored grape stuff, like way better than regular grape. Like grapes, I hate grapes. Grapes, they make the inside of your mouth chalky.
0: Oh, really?
1: Yeah, I don't like any of that. Like, you know, it's like the...
0: They have the new... Well, I don't know if it's new, but I recently discovered it in the last year or so. My friend is a grape guy. He always buys the red and the green.
1: Ugh.
0: He found these grapes that taste like cotton candy.
1: Yeah, I've seen those.
0: He says, take that, and he says, tell me what it tastes like. And I'm like, tastes like a grape. He goes... What about cotton candy? So I'm like, oh my God, it does taste like that.
1: Okay, but
0: I think you have to go into it thinking it's.
1: But it's still
0: like
1: it's the chalkiness that it leaves inside your that
0: those
1: texture.
0: Are the tannins. Those are the tannins.
1: Ugh.
0: From the skins.
1: No, thank you.
0: And when you yeah, that's a really good one.
1: Raspberry, like raspberry flavor, far. And I like raspberries too. But here's the thing: raspberries, the seeds are just. Like, there's so many side effects to real fresh fruit that you don't get when you just get artificial flavors in candy.
0: Well, they do have seedless raspberries.
1: What?
0: Yeah, you can buy seedless raspberry jam.
1: Or, oh, yeah, the jam, yeah.
0: They, jam, not jelly.
1: Yeah, it's curated locally sourced. They locally pluck the seeds.
0: No, it's not curated. It's manufactured by Smucker's somewhere in the Midwest, probably. I don't even know where Smucker's is. Sounds like
1: a Midwest. Let me tell you.

0: Sounds like.
1: Oh, let me tell you, it is elevated. I mean, you take those seeds out of that jam. That's elevation, my friend.
0: Whole other thing. But anyways, Dennis, yeah, hang on to that Jello.
1: That vibe I'm telling hits you,
0: not Dennis. I'm sorry, Randy. Randy, hang on to that Jello because I guarantee you, you're gonna crave it in a couple of weeks. You're like, man, I miss that Jello.
1: Dude, you get too many colonoscopies.
0: I know. But you know what? I'm cancer free.
1: Yeah, I think you like it. I think secretly you like it.

0: It's Jeff and Jeremy in the morning.
1: I want to thank this dude for sending in his song. He just had his done.
2: What? People can send in songs now?
3: I also made a song about it after I came back polyp free. I was barbecuing a steak for myself, chicken for my wife and daughter, and I came up with this song. It says, chicken for the women, steak for the men. My butthole says it's all right to be eating beef again.
1: Good song.
3: Yeah. Good luck, Jeff. You'll be fine, bro. You'll be fine.
2: Whoa. So that was somebody recording on their phone?
1: Getting ready to book his appointment.
2: Can people do that? Sorry. People can record messages on their phone and send them to us?
1: Yeah. I know we have different phones. You have an Android, I have an iPhone, but there's a little microphone there, and you can hit that, and you can talk.
2: Yeah.
1: And record your voice.
2: I got the same thing, believe it or not.
1: And
2: trust me, usually the Apple stuff is stolen from Samsung.
1: No, I'm not trying to say mine's better than yours. I don't have yours, so I don't know what yours looks like. But right in the text box, there's a little microphone you can click, and you can talk.
2: That quality is way better. Can people just leave us messages instead of calling in on our janky-ass old phone lines? Like, if anything needs a colonoscopy, it's our phone lines.
1: Well, it's funny because we had these really cool digital phone lines, but we were going to have to pay a lot of money. Tens of thousands of dollars.
2: They went back to the old system.
1: The equipment. And so now we went with something a little cheaper, so we went back to the old phones, and they kind of suck. Yeah. But that sounded pretty good. That was it's a pretty good song.
3: Chicken for the women, steak for the men.

0: My butthole says it's all right to be eating beef again.
1: That's good.
2: Good times.
1: That's smooth. Listen to those dulcet tones.
2: Yeah, I mean, it's good.
1: It's good. Yeah. Hey, feel free to leave us messages that way.
0: Jeff, you'll be fine.
1: And now, is that on the 805 beer text line?
2: Yeah, that was Aaron.
1: Okay. Thanks, Aaron.
2: That was Aaron. So go get it done. You'll be good. And I'm going to have mine done on Monday. And then I'm sure I'll tell you that it was a breeze or something like that.
1: Or you'll call it sick and you get an extra day off.
2: On Tuesday? No, I'll be.
1: Oh, man, this stuff's really hitting me. Oh, man.
2: I'm going to need to take the rest of the week off. Oh, you know, that is a possibility.
3: 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Jeff and Jeremy in the morning.
2: 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Smith & Wesson is planning on phasing out many handguns in California, so Roosters just picked up a load of them. If you're looking to buy or sell a used gun, Roosters is the place to go. In Templeton on Main Street and First, open Monday through Saturday.
4: Good morning with your Central Coast headlines. I'm Ben Hayes. Arroyo Grande police say they've identified some of the women believed to have been filmed unknowingly while in gym tanning and red light therapy rooms last year at an Arroyo Grande gym. The investigation began December 29th when police say officers responded to Planet Fitness in the 1500 block of Branch on the report of a man recording a partially nude woman in a tanning booth. Police are now releasing the suspect's name, identifying him as Kyle L. Combs of Grover Beach. Police say they've so far positively identified 23 of the women believed to have been filmed. Police are asking any potential victims who've not yet spoken with investigators to contact Officer Brandon Ernest at 805-473-5110, extension 7021. Due to emergency embankment repairs, drivers traveling on Highway 46 east of Highway 41 in northern San Luis Obispo County will encounter signalized one-way reversing traffic control starting this week. According to Caltrans, concrete barriers will be placed near the center line of the road to protect workers in the westbound lanes. The traffic control measures will be in place for the next 2 weeks, and Caltrans says travelers should expect 10 to 20-minute delays. California lawmakers have approved a record $355 billion state budget. It's about $6 billion larger than the governor's revised proposal from May, partly due to stronger tax revenues from stock market gains. Republican gubernatorial candidate Steve Hilton calls the budget irresponsible.
5: More spending, more borrowing, borrowing billions. I've been going through it. Running deficits, draining the reserves, and worst of all, when we have the highest cost of living in the country, more and higher taxes.
4: Lawmakers and the governor must finalize the budget by June 30th. If approved, it will be California's largest budget ever. You're up to date with local and state news with your Central Coast headlines. I'm Ben Hayes.
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0: Hi, Jeff Jeremy here online, KZOZ.com. Samantha Fish is coming this September to the Fremont Theater, and we got tickets. We're going to be doing that again today. Know the show, and you'll score two tickets to see Samantha with a guy named Zach Schulz. Well, actually, it's the Zach Schulz gang. I got to read
1: his gang. His gang's going to be there, too.
0: Really screwed up.
1: It's okay.

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1: Testing, testing, 1, 2, 3.
2: Oh, great. Testing, this is what testing, we have, right?
1: 1, 2, 3.
2: Yes, nice.
3: Yeah, this is what happens when you're, the senior population of your audience tries to do something.
2: Hey, like wait,
3: Maria.
2: I can record something?
1: Testing, testing, 1, 2, 3. Testing, testing, 1, 2, 3.
3: You got it, buddy. Good job. Now actually say something.
2: The funny thing about Mike in Santa Maria is, like, his texts are funny, right?
3: They are funny.
2: We could play those, that would be great. But instead, he's got to get past the technology testing, curve.
1: Testing, 1, 2, 3.
3: You can tell his age because listen testing, how loud the radio is in the background.
2: Yep.
4: Oh, it's all right.
2: Yep. So he was doing that while we were playing back one that was actually funny from La Isla La Aaron. Bonita.
3: Yeah, go for it, Mike. Let's see how that works.
2: Oh, my gosh. So Rob sent in a picture of his neighbor's house catching on fire in Santa Maria. Geez, Santa Maria, were you just Detroit? I mean, come on.
3: Well, it's East L.A. in the 80s, 90s.
2: My gosh.
3: Late 80s.
2: And it looks like he's storing tires in this house. I mean, it is like just black smoke. And I get it. I know that when things catch on fire, like houses and stuff like that, you usually see black smoke.
3: Well, it's expensive. You got to pay that fire, you know, that fee, nominal fee when you get new tires to get rid of the old ones. Right. Or you could just keep them and not have to pay that $5-$10 a tire.
2: Yeah.
3: You know, it's probably
2: don't store tires in your house.
3: Maybe 20 now. Who knows? It could be $100 to get rid of a set of four old ball tires. Put them in a bedroom.
2: So if you saw black smoke the other day from Rob's...
3: I don't think tires combust, though, do they? I mean, does rubber combust by...
2: Something else
3: happened and the tires just went off.
2: Haven't you ever seen tires burning? I mean, that's what it looks like.

0: like? It looks like just black smoke forever. They took forever.
1: Oh, yeah, no, for sure. But I don't think it's like, you know, oil rags will combust. There's certain things you don't want to leave unattended.
2: Right.
1: Because they can't just catch fire. I don't think rubber does that. But I'm sure if something else caught on fire in the house, and then it probably just took off.
0: Yeah, imagine how much easier it would be to insure if they just took the tires without charging you that fee. So people weren't storing them in their house in the state of California. So much against the insurance companies in the state of California. One, mismanagement of wild lands, which lead to wildfires. And two, intrusive fees for tire return for, what do you call that, ecological reasons. It causes people to store tires in their house. And
1: prevent climate change.
0: Give I don't think that's good for the climate.
1: Just pay them to take them. Where do they take them? Oh, they turn them into play fields?
0: Yeah, playgrounds. They do it.
1: But that's okay. I mean, recycle is good.
0: And turf fields.
1: Speaking of old guys, China developed something for our aging parents. It's very stressful, right? I mean, you just don't talk to your mom, so you don't have to deal with it. It's like out of sight, out of mind.
0: No, it is. I do have those conversations. And they're more frequent.
1: We're all dealing with it. My parents are in their early 70s now. They're already talking about moving closer to me. Like, actually, when I say closer, I mean
0: living with
1: on
0: you
1: on the same property. not. I said, well, here's the deal. We can't do the same house, but you know, we could get you like an ADU or like you could an apartment. Next to the shop. And my stepdad's like, we'll just live above your shop in that apartment. I'm like,
0: you got to
1: check out this
0: place.
1: That doesn't work because you're old and you can't be climbing stairs, you know. So we got to get something on the ground level. There's a lot of these tiny homes now. They're pretty
0: Yeah, check
1: pretty
0: out
1: nice.
0: Western Tiny Homes. It's basically a trailer that they make, but it's like a heavy-duty trailer.
1: I know, but they make them really awesome. They make them look like cabins.
0: And you can hook up with a hose. The water is a hose. And just a regular RV sewer line to your house.
1: But it's pretty much an RV, but it looks like a house. And then you can put a deck around it.
0: Yeah, it's
1: and
0: nice.
1: You never know. It looks like a little cabin.
0: Oh, dude, it's nice. Like certain features of it are nicer than anything inside my home.
1: So, anyways, coming up, I've got an answer for your aging parents, and it's the one thing that I told my stepdad. I said, I'm never changing your diaper. I go, just
0: oh,
1: so
0: God,
1: you know,
0: gross.
1: You better save up for a nurse because I'm not doing that. So this comes in handy there. Hang tight, we'll be right.
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1: We start in L.A. where Shohei Ohtani crashed a solo home run deep into center field during the sixth.
5: And cracks a highliner deep center field. It is gone. Just takes Ohtani to snap this pitcher's duel.
1: That lifted the Dodgers to a 1-0 victory over the Tampa Bay Rays. On the mound, Justin Wroblewski was spectacular. Tanner Scott finished strong in the ninth to secure the shutout. Meanwhile, in the desert, the Angels' bats came alive. Mike Trout launched his 17th home run of the season with a massive 2-run blast.
6: There's a fly ball straight away center field. This one's a long way toward the wall. Center field. It's his second homer in as many nights, and the Angels lead by five.
1: That paved the way for a 7-0 win over the Diamondbacks. Shifting to World Cup, France defeated Senegal 3-1. Norway powered past Iraq 4-1. Defending champions Argentina shut out Algeria 3-0, fueled by a historic Lionel Messi hat trick. And up in the Bay Area, Austria took down Jordan 3-1 in front of a packed crowd at the San Francisco Bay Area Stadium. Down, music up. Summer is finally here, and it's time for family road trips, beach vacations, and making memories on the open road. Hey, it's Jeremy West. 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

0: and Jeremy.
1: All right, so if you've got an aging parent, and, you know, you're thinking, okay, what am I going to do with them? You know, you don't want to put them in a home. You don't want to do the nursing thing. Retirement villages, if you can get them to do it, I guess are pretty nice because there's people there looking out for them if they fall or they need some help or something like that. But this company in China has come up with something that maybe they could just stay in their own home because obviously the biggest issue is getting to the bathroom.
2: This is the Xiaoban Intelligent Toilet Robot, designed primarily as a mobile, autonomous toilet for elderly people or those with mobility challenges. As instead of the person going to the toilet comes to the person. As soon as you are finished, the robot initiates a built-in bidet system for automated washing, followed by a warm air drying cycle. From there, a heavy-duty odor control mechanism instantly engages, sealing the internal chamber airtight to trap and neutralize any smells. The robot drives itself back to the docking station. It then extends a disposal arm, completely flushing both the solid and liquid waste away. Immediately after, it runs an intensive self-cleaning and sanitizing cycle on the bowl, leaving it pristine for the next trip.
1: Yeah, we have a robot vacuum that does
3: this. You love this.
1: It's so great because it goes out and it, when you have a dog, you know, that sheds, you know, he goes out every day and he vacuums and he goes back to his dock and then he sucks everything out of the robot. And so I'm guessing that, you know, there's you know, this is a $13,000 investment, by the way. But you want to be able to make sure that this is done right. So where your toilet is, obviously that must come off. There must be some sort of mechanism that goes over where the robot vacuum or toilet hooks back up to your bathroom where your toilet would be, down into the sewer or your septic, and so on. So it's not... The problem is who cleans this thing. It's supposed to be self-cleaning. Who services it?
3: Yeah, no, it's not. Remember that movie? There was a movie with, was it Ben Stiller and Jack Black? It was a bad movie where they invented...
1: Most movies that Jack Black are in are not good.
3: They were inventors of this...

0: magical thing that you just sprayed and then poop would the dog poop would disappear, and but it had to be stored somewhere, right? And it was a problem, and then eventually the problem caught up with them. Like, this is going to be a problem eventually, right? Like, somebody has to take care of what goes in. It's not like magical.
1: Well, no, that's what it was saying, is it then goes to like where, okay, for example, I'm assuming this is how it works because it says it cleans itself out. So it goes into the bathroom where the toilet used to be.
0: Okay.
1: And there's some sort of device there it connects to and then pushes it all down to the sewer.
0: That's not so bad, I guess.
1: And then it cleans itself and then it's ready to go for the next time. And then you just hit the button. You know, I'm sure grandma, grandpa, whatever, wears a little chain around their neck, and they hit a button, and the bathroom comes.
0: You know, around here there's dog poop cleaning services, and I'm always wondering, like, what do they do with it when they're done? they got to collect it and put it in a van, and like,
1: well, they I'm sure they dispose of it properly, which is in a garbage can. That's where we put all
0: green waste, right?
1: No, not green waste. This is not green waste.
0: Why is it not green waste?
1: It goes to the dump. It goes to the dump.
0: Why is it not green waste?
1: Why does it bother you?
0: Why is dog poop
1: not
0: green waste?
1: It's not green waste.
0: Because
1: why can't it just go to the dump? It's
0: fertilizer at the end of the day. Come on. I mean, it is. And they say that, oh, well, there's people that walk around in the green waste and they like push stuff down and then they have to step in that. Well, that's part of doing the job.
1: What do they do with the green waste, by the way? We had somebody in, I forgot now. Nice lady.
0: Oh, yeah, it was right before COVID. I remember that. Because, like, I was
1: and
0: like.
1: And she came in and she really explained the whole process. And I'm trying to remember what they do with all the green waste now. It's all the yard clippings and, you know, things of that nature.
0: They compost it.
1: I have property. I can dump my grass after I cut it, you know, on the back part of the property, and it does its natural thing. But when you take it to a facility and a truck picks it up, then where does the green waste go? Do they just bury it? I mean, where does it go?
0: Thomas brings up a very good point. Thomas is one of our youngest listeners. He clocks in at 23 or something like that. We appreciate you, Thomas, for bringing the median age of the...
1: We got a lot of life lessons I could pass along to you, Thomas.
0: He says, if grandma's place wasn't traumatizing enough, now she just pops a squat right there in the living room?
1: That's true. It, buddy. That's it.
0: Don't worry, she's got a toilet coming to her. Hey, but she's making a cup of coffee, man. Come on.

0: Johnny says he's going to take it. Now, it'll be tough enough to go to grandma's house. I remember when I was a kid, I had a great grandma who was in her 80s. And I was young. I was under maybe 10, 11, 12. And I'd be like, my dad would drop me off there during the summer. I just wanted to stay home, but he didn't trust me because I was caught playing with matches more than 5 times.
1: So what should you do? Send the one that's playing with the matches over to grandma's.
0: Yeah, we burned stuff. I did. I played with matches over there, too. They didn't know. But he would say, just clean her house. And he says, before you know it, the day's over, and she'll pay you. And, you know, it'll be such a nice thing you can do for your grandma. And so grandma just wanted me to play board games with her. She loved Uno. So when Skip-O came out, it was all about Skip-O. We played this game called Trouble. She beat me in Monopoly so many times. I hated her. She kept a piece of paper what I was in debt and what I owed the bank or her. But then I had to clean her bathroom. I remember wanting to clean the bathroom. That was traumatizing. It was God, grandma.
1: Well, didn't they kind of have something like this? Remember there was like a walker that had a
0: toilet on it?
1: It had like a little bedpan in it, and then you had
0: they still have those at the hospital.
1: Yeah.
0: You can't, you go right there and the nurse comes in and cleans
1: it. I don't understand that. That's like, you must hate your staff if you're like encouraging people to use that when you can just like go open the door for them and help them into the bathroom. Like, that has a flushing, like, you have to clean that out? That's the real rub on that. Like at least, you know, the Japanese, or was it Japanese or Chinese? Who made the?
0: The China. The Chinese.
1: The China. Oh, that's right. You called them the China. China. The China.
0: The China.
1: That's where it really comes into play. Like, okay, well, at least it cleans itself. Community Note moderator Dan writes in. He says, you guys cannot be putting dog poop in the green waste because pathogens and parasites will contaminate the compost. They carry things like salmonella and giardia?
0: Giardia. Thanks for attending third grade.
1: Giardia. They weren't teaching you that in third grade, okay?
0: Okay, these are third grade words, Jeff. Maybe fourth grade. I know you went to a
1: public Giardia school. Is not a third grade word.
0: Giardia. It's Giardia. Listen, he says you can't do this. My question to you, Daniel, the community note moderator, is what is the green waste used for after it's taken to the waste facility? He can't answer that question. He says green waste is for yard waste, not poop. I understand that. What is the green waste used for? When I put my grass clippings and my tree limbs and whatever, weeds, in that green...
1: And how about this one?
0: And they pick it up, and they put it in the truck, and then they take it to a facility. Then what do they do with it?
1: And here in California, they're trying to, scare you into putting your food scraps in there as well. Now, food scraps will carry salmonella. Like, if it's chicken... That? If it's chicken, it will carry salmonella, but it's okay to put chicken in there that can contain salmonella.
0: I don't know if community note moderator Daniel is up on this as he claims to be.
1: Because seriously, if you're putting chicken in there, eggs,
0: chicken,
1: all that, I do it all. I'm like, okay, fine.
0: So, what is that, rice? Like, if I don't finish my rice, I can put it in the yard waste?
1: Yeah.
0: My mashed potatoes?
1: Yes.
0: I always finish my
1: mashed
0: potatoes.
1: They said all food items. All food items. He says they eventually...
0: They use it for farming. Okay. I don't know about that.
1: Maybe okay, fine. But, like, if dog poop has salmonella in...

0: then also chicken has salmonella in it. When I'm putting chicken in there, then I'm like, oh, well, this is food waste. Here you go, chicken in the green waste. Like they say, put all food scraps in the green waste. I guarantee you, dog poop is less damning than all food scraps. Like all food scraps? Really? You want all that stuff? Fine, here you go. Chicken went bad in the refrigerator. Boom, green waste. Here you go.
1: I guess they must sell it to companies that make like topsoils and compost because they say that's it's great for compost and topsoils.
0: But they don't want dog. They don't want dog poop in it. But they'll. Take.
1: I don't blame them. I don't think dog poop belongs there. Just put it in the dump that gets buried with garbage, with plastic and paper and other.
0: Yeah, but what are the dogs
1: like? And it actually breaks down much faster.
0: The dogs
1: than
0: are
1: most everything else we put in the
0: are garbage. Eating grains, and then it goes through their body, and then it comes out the other end as grains. And
1: it doesn't smell like grains,
0: huh? It doesn't smell like grains, but still, okay. Like you telling me that there's salmonella in that. And there's not salmonella in the chicken that they're forcing us to put in the green waste? There's definitely salmonella in the chicken.
1: Coming up, we got those tickets to see Samantha Fish. She's coming to the Fremont
0: fish,
1: Theater. More
0: fish
1: on
0: as
1: that.
0: Well. Fish as well. There's like they say, put the fish in the green waste, too. And we put the
1: it's
0: fish in the green
1: waste. It's really going
0: to
1: smell.
0: Right. But they say, oh, but you got to put it in the green waste. You have to put it in the green waste. It's the law. You're like, what? Who's enforcing that stupid law?
1: Black Sabbath, Bryan Adams, 922.
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0: This is ridiculous. Hashtag this is ridiculous.
1: This is ridiculous.
0: Okay. In California, it is mandatory to separate your food scraps from your regular trash. Senate Bill 1383. All residents, multifamily complexes, and businesses are required to divert organic waste from their landfills. What belongs in the green bin? Food scraps. Both raw and cooked food, including fruit, vegetables, peels, leftovers, meat, poultry, seafood, bones, dairy, eggshells, and bread.
1: Not Kyle. Kyle puts dog poop in there. He says, not a law, it's a suggestion. Well, Kyle, Jeff just looked it up, and it is a law.
0: Crucial rule. Watch for contamination. Placing incorrect items in your green bin can ruin the entire truckload of compostable material. You should strictly avoid plastic bags, packaging, and pet waste, dog or cat feces, kitty litter, and diapers. Do not put those in the green waste. This is the strangest thing. Okay? A note on fines and enforcement. Now, granted, this is probably not happening here, but it probably is happening in San Francisco and Los Angeles and other more populous areas of the state. Local jurisdictions are required by the state to audit bins and enforce compliance. Many waste collection trucks are now equipped with cameras to check for contamination when emptying your carts. So they stop. They have a camera. They see a little Fido duty going into there. They're going to fine you. And if you repeatedly put food scraps in the regular trash, they can pick those up as well. And that can result in code enforcement, warnings, and fines tacked onto your utility bill. More money, more problems, right? Not for the green movement. So I asked AI, I was like, this seems pretty stupid. Are there other states with this law? There are two states with the law, statewide, California and Vermont. There are commercial mandates in 10 other states, Connecticut, Illinois, Maine, Maryland, Massachusetts, New Hampshire, New Jersey, New York, Rhode Island, and Washington. In Washington, that commercial mandate applies to cities with over 25,000 residents, and they're going to be checking your trash in Washington. So Washington's kind of like California light on this one. Major cities with the mandates, New York City, Seattle, Washington.
1: I don't participate in the green waste. They charge us here to take our green waste. So I just say, nope, no green waste. We'll do recycling and we'll do garbage. I got property. I'll just dump it out there. Or who knows?
0: I'll put it in my neighbor's yard.
1: You have the option of not taking green waste, by the way. You don't have to take it. You can bag it up and do it with whatever you want. You can take it to the dump yourself. You have a little bit of land, North County. I mean, you know that. People know that.
0: How much NGO-type funding is involved in this? New York City, Seattle, Boulder, and Austin all are cities in which they have local mandates, and they require people to put food scraps in the green waste, and if they don't, they will fine them. We got to stand up against this. I had no idea this was even a thing. California just marched like a moth to the flame with this one. It's the only state that requires statewide residential and commercial diversion of food scraps. That means they can. It's within their rights. It's legal. Just like it's within the rights to legally send somebody a ballot that hasn't lived here for 14 years. It's within their rights. And then encourage them to vote, or whoever gets that ballot. It's within their rights to put a camera in their truck and be like, oh yeah, by the way, we saw eggshells in the regular landfill waste. We're going to have to charge you extra. I wonder why people leave. Wonder why there's in-and-outs in Tennessee now.
1: Yep. Yep.
0: Wow.
1: Eventually people will have enough and then they'll be stuck. But, you know, the saps will stick around and pay it. They'll pay it.
0: Man, my family's about to hate me because I don't want to get caught with some

0: It was a fan page. Man, they're like, man, she was so young. She was so pretty when she was young. And people are like, whoa, dude, that's really insensitive. Like, you're saying
1: she looked like a model when she was in her 20s.
0: Yeah.
1: We'll just say that. Still very beautiful. Anyways, they're discussing how to say, is it Los Angeles? Los? L-O-S?
0: Should be.
1: Is it Los Angeles?
2: You explained to me that you had come.
1: This is Jamie Lee Curtis talking.
2: Back to Los Angeles, that you had gone through the beginning of the storage unit.
3: I'm trying not to laugh because you just said Los Angeles.
2: Okay, we had this argument. And
3: he says Los Angeles.
2: Okay, but what do you call it? Los Feliz.
3: Yes, but we're not talking about
2: you
3: Los
2: Feliz. You don't say Los Feliz.
3: You don't say Los Angeles. Unless
2: Los Angeles.
3: You don't. And if I had like a jury here, everyone would vote for me. Go ahead.
2: Hey, who
3: this
2: says
3: is so
2: Los
3: annoying.
2: Feliz?
3: But from now on, I'm going to say.
2: Okay, somebody, you probably live there. You live there
3: you
2: in Los Feliz?
3: You say Los Angeles?
2: And so you say Los Angeles?
3: Nobody says that.
2: Okay, well. Anyway.
3: You guys, please, God, let's move on.
1: Los Angeles. She lives in Los Angeles. Jamie Lee Curtis lives in Los Angeles, but she can't pronounce it.
0: Los. Just like.
1: She lives in the Santa Monica area.
0: Los Osos. It's spelled the same way. So you got to call it Los Osos if you're a Los Angeles person.
1: It's just how you say it.
0: No, it's spelled the same way.
1: I understand that, but, you know, it's just how do people say it? They say Los Angeles. I don't say Los Angeles.
0: Los Angeles.
1: Los Alamos. If you have a funny dialect, you might.
0: What about Los Alamos?
1: Cambria or Cambria?
0: Well, no, that's that. There's no loss on that. But you got that loss on there.
1: Everybody likes to argue.
0: Well, it needs to be uniform, and so we can understand. If it's got an O in it, it should... weirdly enough, I don't agree with Jamie Lee Curtis on a lot of things. This I do. It's spelled L-O-S.
1: But you say Los Angeles. You don't say Los Angeles.
0: It's spelled L-O-S, though. Like what? It's hard. It's hard. You guys are making it more difficult than it needs to be. It should be Los.
1: Okay, if you're going to use the Spanish dialect, then you wouldn't call it Angeles either. Cut him.
0: Angeles.
1: You know, I have a friend whose name is Angel. If you're American, his name is Angel. If you're Spanish, his name is Angel.
0: Angel.
1: Angelus.
0: Los Angel.
1: You guys complain a lot about California, yet you continue to live here. You know there are
0: no, just half of us do, and half of us are required to because their kids go to school here. Believe me,
1: expert Rhonda,
0: but your sweet ass, I'll be leaving this state as soon as my kids are done with school.
1: Rhonda, this is where we have a disconnect, Rhonda, you and I, and Jeff and I are with us. We don't dislike California. We dislike the politics that control California and the rest of us.
0: Like
1: we would be a lot better off. With different politics.
0: Like the Big Brother state of having cameras in their
1: state of California.
0: Trash receptacles.
1: Is literally one of the most amazing places in the world, let alone the United States. I mean,
0: until they start charging you for not putting your chicken in your green waste and putting it in your landfill bin.
1: Yeah. This is where your disconnect is. You just keep drinking the politic Kool-Aid and you keep paying for the fines.
0: Oh, yeah. No, it's great. We should definitely be splitting hairs like where does chicken and dog poop go in everybody's residential trash. I love it. It's great.
1: Pat Sajak says he's doing well on retirement.
4: Hi. I know a lot of you have been wondering and asking me how I'm doing. And
1: just let me give you an idea. He's doing this little video on his daughter's Facebook feed. And he's
0: a funny
1: at his
0: guy.
1: Home down in Los Angeles, somewhere on a cliff over the ocean.
0: Los
1: Beautiful
0: Angeles.
1: Place. I mean,
0: Los Angeles.
1: Los Angeles. And he's got his pool there. The ocean is in the background. He's wearing khaki pants and a light breezy shirt. He's got his sunglasses on. Total L.A. look. And he checks in.
4: I'm enjoying life. I moved here to Montana, and everything's going just great. So I just want to say hello. Don't excuse me. I have some cattle to attend to. Hey, boy.
1: You know, the funny thing is Pat Sajak is probably so much funnier than we realize because he had to stick to the script and the game show thing for so long. But didn't he have a talk show for a while?
0: He did.
1: We were kids.
0: It was a late night show. It was a late night show.
1: It was a late night.
0: And it lasted like a couple months, and then it just didn't hit, as the kids like to say. And by the way, Rhonda, 20 years ago when I moved here, it was not like that. Okay? It was not like it is right now. Like there was nobody walking around inspecting your garbage to make sure you're doing the right thing. Okay? Like, it is very heavy-handed the way this state deals with certain things. And it's usually regulation against the people that live in it. And that is a problem. And that is why people buy the drugs.

0: right, Jeff, Jeremy here. It's KZOZ. We love you, Rhonda, by the way. We text you, or we tease you. But we do, we appreciate your spiciness. And I guarantee, I don't know, Rhonda, I've never actually, she might have called in. But
1: we don't like to meet our idols.
0: Person,
1: you know, so.
0: But she says she agrees with Jamie Lee Curtis. It's Los Angeles. But I guarantee you, if you know Rhonda, what her husband is like, worked in the film industry or something like that, or did something. If you know that Rhonda,
1: he was like a producer.
0: I guarantee you, she says
1: Stephen
0: Los
1: King
0: Angeles. I guarantee you, Rhonda, you say it, and your friends know you say it.
1: Los Angeles, but no, this
0: but
1: is
0: you say
1: this
0: no,
1: is this is great. This is great actually, because now it gives the elites like Jamie Lee Curtis and Rhonda and Oceano a way to say it differently that sets themselves apart. Lets them know, like, that they're in the know, you know, that they're
0: it's
1: part of the
0: club.
1: It's
0: almost like what the Kardashians did to separate themselves. So you're like a Kardashian.
1: What, they got
0: you
1: butt
0: perfectly
1: implants?
0: Perfectly fit in Los Angeles.
1: Los Angeles. Now, that's like the like, Jamie Lee Curtis is trying to start a movement of elite actors that will say it a certain way, while the poor paupers and the people living on Skid Row that are having to actually just poop and pee. That's what I don't understand about this state, okay? You're going to get on my ass about dog poop and green waste, but go look at Los Angeles.

0: and talk about
1: or San Francisco.
0: Or San Francisco. And look at the methane gases
1: the
0: that are going on there.
1: On the streets, sidewalks, in parks, with needles.
0: None of those people are getting fined. But the people that are wheeling the green waste out to the thing have the possibility of getting fined because a little bit of excrement.
1: I was saying, it's because these people that pay these fines are saps. They know the homeless people and the druggies aren't going to do it, so they're going to get it from the people they can. What? The people that take care of the neighborhoods,
0: yes,
1: we'll get it from them because they'll actually comply.
0: And we'll count on those people to call it Los Angeles.
1: Kyle writes in, he says, rules are not laws. Unfortunately, my friend, this is a bill, Jeff says.
0: It's a law.
1: SB 1383 is the bill that you have to separate food scraps from your yard, from your garbage, and your yard waste cannot have dog poop.
0: It says that they can fine you if they've installed some kind of a camera system in their trucks, and they realize, looks like there's some food waste in the landfill, that they're going to charge you on that one. And on the green waste, they can charge you if you're putting dog poop in there, but not if you put a steak in there.
1: You know, it's so senior of us. It makes us sound so old to argue about if it's Los or Los Angeles when we have a younger generation. Your kids and in generations between us, Gen Z and so
2: on. My son's here today.
1: Just make up words.
0: Hey,
1: it is make up words. So why are we arguing about how do you actually say Los or Los?
2: Hold on a second. He's here. My son's here today. Take off your headphones real quick. He's listening to not us. Where's Griffith Park at? What city?
0: LA.
1: Why didn't you have him talking to a mic? I have them all on.
2: Oh, okay. Just pull that microphone down right there, Oliver. Where is Griffith at? Where is Griffith Park located?
3: LA.
1: Tell him I said.
0: Hey, thank you for keeping it simple.
1: Can't hear me. Jeremy gives him a thumbs up. Thumbs up.
0: That's what we're just going to call it from now on, LA, because that's what it is.
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5: 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And Fremont Slow, SLO.com, to buy tickets. 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
3: Okay, so we know that near and dear to Jeremy's heart is Bigfoot and volunteering to be a police officer or ride-alongs, as you know, like... 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
3: Absolutely.
5: Put down your 3D glasses and your devices and get in the car.
3: Two of his favorite causes in life, Bigfoot and ride-alongs with police jurisdictions locally. And this morning we learned what the third one was. What the third one, the thing that he likes to talk about just as much as Bigfoot and riding along with police officers like Dwight Schrute. What is the third thing he likes
5: this
3: to talk
5: This is the
3: about?
5: Most important thing that I'm into.
3: Probably is. You're right.
5: It can save a life. 805-543-3693. 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Come on.

0: Okay.
1: Hi, Jeff Jeremy here. It's Know the Showtime.
0: I mean, we could do a complete series about people and their waste. We literally have 2 minutes before Kurt starts pounding on the door. We will pick up on some of this stuff tomorrow that you guys are writing in on the 805 Beer text lines about how you handle your green waste, or what is defined by the state as green waste. This is fascinating stuff that you guys are saying. Single mom. We got Karina out in Bradley some other people writing in. Mr. Common Sense. All you people. Very valid points on the green waste thing. So we'll get to that tomorrow. I promise. Hi, who's this?
2: Good morning, it's Jimmy.
0: Hey, Jimmy. As important in Jeremy's life as Bigfoot and ride-alongs with police officers. What did we learn about this morning?
2: The Keister camera, the colonoscopy.
0: Yeah, Jeremy loves the Keister camera.
1: Jimmy, let me say something here. Jimmy sounds like a fun name, like a fun guy. I'm sure you're a fun guy.
0: Yeah, if you're just Jim, you'd be boring.
1: Yeah, would you? If you knew a police officer and he said, "Hey, you want to come on a Friday or Saturday night and see how we do this?" Would you jump in the car? Would you go?
2: No, you can't pay me.
1: You would
2: to
1: not.
2: Get shot at.
0: Yeah, exactly.
1: Huh?
0: Exactly.
1: What's that?
0: Says you can't pay me enough
2: to
0: get shot at.
1: Can he talk? I can hear him just fine. I am very capable.
0: Well, you
1: don't need
0: said.
1: To speak for him.
0: You asked me what he said.
1: I asked him what he said.
0: I'm sorry.
1: Because you were interrupting him.
0: Is this
1: shut
0: why
1: up,
0: you
1: Jeff.
0: Never caught on with the force? Is because
1: this
0: is this why you never
1: you
0: caught on with the
1: up,
0: force? Because you couldn't pass the hearing test?
1: So you think they shoot
2: I went to
1: at you?
2: Bigfoot, though.
1: You think they shoot at you in San Luis Obispo County? There's no shootings.
2: I live in Lompoc, so it's a little different.
0: Yeah.
1: Oh, well, that is different. You're right. Okay, let's say you could come to, like, San Luis Obispo and do it. All you do is give drunk college girls ride homes. Are you sure you don't want to go?
2: Oh, well, maybe.
1: All right. And last question for Jimmy. Is there a possibility there could be a Bigfoot, or am I crazy?
2: There's Bigfoot. We're going to go camping with him, aren't we?
1: There you go. See? There you go. See? But Jeff, I'm not that crazy.
0: But you're right about one thing, Jeremy, and that is that probably the colonoscopy is probably the one that's the most important of the three, to be honest.
1: Well, that's probably true, yeah. Jimmy, thanks for listening, buddy. We got some tickets for you to go see Samantha Fish. Are you familiar with her? Jeff's a big fan.
2: Yes, she's awesome.
0: She's great. Yeah, no, she's phenomenal. I didn't even know who she was before last week, and I've consumed a lot of her content, as they like to say, in 2026. It's great.
1: Hold on, Ryan. Kurt's up next. We're way late. So, Kurt, sorry. I know you're banging on the door. Let's just leave, shall we? We'll do it again tomorrow.
0: Make
1: it's
0: sure
1: the
0: you
1: Thursday
0: put your,
1: edition of the program.
0: Put your proper green waste into green waste, whatever that is. We'll.

0: We'll issue you a 15-page manual on what goes in there and what doesn't go in there.
1: Do we have Santa Maria Speedway tomorrow? Are they racing this weekend? No, they're not. Mm-hmm. So we have the week off. So no Santa Maria tomorrow, but we will have more Samantha Fish. Have a great Wednesday. See you.
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0: 93.3 KZOZ with the cars. Good Wednesday hump day morning. Kurt Olsen checking in. I hope all is well. It was this day back in 1967. Big Brother and the Holding Company played the Monterey Pop Festival up the road in Northern California and transformed the band and Janis Joplin from a local San Francisco act into international rock icons. They actually went on to get signed by Columbia Records because of this day. And later, not too long after, Albert Grossman, who was managing Bob Dylan and Peter, Paul, and Mary at the time, became their manager. They then would go on to play all over the United States and become known worldwide. Here's the actual recording of them playing the afternoon show on this day back in 1967, doing the song Down on Me. Janis Joplin and Big Brother and the Holding Company, live from this day in Monterey.
1: Big Brother and the Holding Company.

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0: 93.3 in KZOZ with Kenny Wayne Shepherd and band Blue on Black. It's Kurt Olsen. We've got more tickets for Chicago in concert. 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
2: 93.3 KZOZ weather, sunny for the inland valleys, 70s and low 80s, and partly cloudy for the coastal valleys and beaches. Temps in the 60s and low 70s. Kurt Olsen with you, and one from Tom Petty up after this. Here's Boston Right Now, long enough to get lost in. 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

0: 93.3 KZOZ with Fleetwood Mac, a Stevie Nicks tune she originally got inspired to write because she was contemplating either going back to school or continuing on professionally with her guitarist boyfriend, Lindsey Buckingham. That was just after the Buckingham Nicks debut album came out. Didn't sell enough for Polydor Records, so they dropped Lindsey and Stevie. And Stevie wrote that song while visiting Aspen, Colorado, staring out and looking at the Rocky Mountains and pondering the avalanche of everything that had come crashing down on them as she looked at the snow on the mountains. And at that moment, she truly felt like she was in a landslide in many ways. They would use that song with Fleetwood Mac, and it would grow and work out well for band and Lindsey and Stevie. By the way, Lindsey Buckingham playing a Martin D18 acoustic on that track. That turned out good. It's Kurt Olsen. Stay tuned. Coming up next, one for you from ZZ Top.
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93.3 in KZOZ, Led Zeppelin, Houses of the Holy. Kurt Olson with you on this Wednesday hump day, and a happy birthday going out to American singer and keyboardist Greg Rowley, turning 79 years young today, former member of Santana and Journey. Back in the good old days, he played on so many songs, even co-wrote songs with both bands. Here he is featured on this one with Santana. Oye, ¿cómo va? Happy birthday to Greg Rowley from the 805.

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0: 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From years ago, the Rolling Stones, and Let's Spend the Night Together. Before that, Van Halen covering Roy Orbison, Intruder, and Pretty Woman. Kurt Olsen with you. We have got tickets to Samantha Fish in concert, an incredible guitarist doing a show in the fall at the Fremont Theater, September 25th. If you want to go, tune in Jeff and Jeremy all this week. 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
5: 93.3 KZOZ weather, sunny for the inland valleys, 70s and 80s, partly cloudy for the coastal valleys and beaches, 60s and 70s. Kurt also with you with one from David Bowie on the way. Also, maybe some GNR up after this. There's Peter.

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0: 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Still can't get over that fine release and fine summertime music. That's what it's all about. We try to do it for you. It's Curdles and Stay Close to the Speaker. Back in a moment. I've got one for you coming up from Fleetwood Mac.
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7: 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And we got Summer Solstice coming up this Sunday. 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

93.3 KZOZ. Stevie Nicks and Fleetwood Mac with The Chain. And Kurt Olsen with you on the way into the noontime hour. That means another installment of the Lunchtime Rewind, brought to you by Be Right There Heating and Air, always online at calltobe.com. Today, we go back to the year 1996. Get set for that around noon. In the meantime, here's Billy Corgan and the Smashing Pumpkins.

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1: 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Sublime from the third self-titled album, their final one with Bradley. We heard What I Got. 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Here's one now from R.E.M., July 30th of 1996. They would release their album Out of Time, and this one features Kate Pearson from the B-52s backing on vocals. We hear Shiny Happy People on the Lunchtime Rewind with KZOZ.

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93.3 in KZOZ and the Lunchtime Rewind. 1996, Soundgarden wrapping up that set, Burden in My Hand, from their album Down on the Upside. Before that, we heard the Dave Matthews Band from the release Crash, and so much to say. And U2 in there, Staring at the Sun, coming from the Pop album by U2 out in 96. Now let's get into one from Rush. Everybody's still rushed out from last week, whether they went down to the shows in L.A. or watched tons of clips online. Guilty. Here's Rush with Half the World, and coming from the album Test for Echo on 93.3 in KZOZ's Lunchtime Rewind.

0: 93.3 KZOZ, the Lunchtime Rewind at 1996 with Metallica from their album that year, Load. We heard Hero of the Day. Figured I'd get some Metallica on back in 96. I was working for their management company at a radio station across town on Zaka Lane, right off of Lower Highgara. So if it weren't for Cliff Bernstein and Peter Mensch, owners of that company, I might not be here at this radio station today. Before Metallica, we heard Rush and the song Half the World from their album that year, Test for Echo. People are still talking about the Rush shows last week. This week, a popular band right now. And that'll do it for the Rewind, brought to you by Be Right There Heating and Air. Hey, if your air conditioner is screaming and sweating and your house is over 80 degrees, better call Be Right There Heating and Air. 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Easy way to get to them when you need them. We thank them for their sponsorship. That'll do it for the Rewind. We'll do it again tomorrow, same time, 12 noon, but a different year right here.
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And if it breaks, you're not just hot, you're angry hot, sticky hot, why did I wear jeans hot? I'm Michael Wiley from Be Right There Heating and Air, and when your system starts to freak out, we don't. 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
8: 93.3 KZOZ weather, 70s, 80s, and sunny for the inland valleys, and partly cloudy, 60s and 70s for the coastal valleys and beaches. Kurt Olson with you. It was this day back in 1976, Blondie would release their first single called Ex-Offender on a small independent record label called Private Stock. It was the beginning that got the music rolling from Blondie, which we have enjoyed for decades. And still, Deborah Harry and Chris Stein, popular and active with the band today. We hear

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The song also featured in the movie Easy Rider. 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It's Kurt Olson. 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
13: Jeff and Jeremy in the morning. 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
14: 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She says, my brother-in-law has a tramp stamp.
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93.3 and KZOZ with the cars. And let's go. It's Curdles, and it was this day back in 1972. The Rolling Stones album Exile on Main Street begins a four-week run at the top of the U.S. chart. We were set right into the summer solstice, and Exile on Main Street was everywhere on the radio, left and right, from the AM to the top 40 hits, Tumble and Dice and Happy to the FM for this song. 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

0: 93.3 KZOZ, Pink Floyd, and Comfortably Numb from the album The Wall. It's Kurt Olsen. We have tickets to see guitarist Samantha Fish in concert. She's coming to the Fremont Theater for a show September 25th. If you want to win, and she is a fantastic player and working really hard too, please go to her show and support her. 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
6: 93.3 in KZOZ weather, 70s and 80s and sunny for the inland valleys, but partly cloudy with highs the mid-60s to low 70s for the coastal valleys and beaches. 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

93.3 KZOZ, and a song where everything just falls into place perfectly. The late Chris Cornell in Soundgarden, Spoon Man. And that'll do it for this man. Kurt Olsen, I am out the door. You take care. Say a prayer for the troops, veterans, your community, state, and country, and the planet, man. You and I will do it again tomorrow morning at 10. Suze is in next. I will leave you with one today from Led Zeppelin. In the Light, a mighty tasty one, on 93.3 KZOZ. Bye-bye.

0: Working Man with Rush. It's KZOZ. Suzanne, check it in. You know, when they were doing their shows in L.A. last week, Amy Mann jumped in and guested with them on every single night. And she was watching Geddy Lee play bass at the Forum. Like, she's a bass player. And here's what she had to say.
1: It's like a badger paw digging a hole. It's so muscular. The strings are just flapping around. Never seen somebody play that hard. He's doing a rhythm guitar job, and he's playing sort of lead bass. He's doing so much. It's really fascinating.
0: And so Rush is now headed to Mexico City for two shows this Thursday and Saturday. It's KZOZ. Let's rock on. Get some David Bowie and Journey after the Stones.

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0: 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That is called Lights, of course. I am Suzanne. 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

0: 93.3 KZOZ rocks with Queen. I'm Suzanne. All right, so the World Cup is causing a lot of traffic jam situations up and down, like the 101 and 405, you know, L.A. and San Francisco being two of the playing fields. But, you know, some traffic, maybe not as bad as beer shortages. So some of the biggest bars in Boston have completely run out of beer, thanks to soccer fans from Scotland. So this is a massive Tartan Army, and they just launched a legendary celebration across the city following their team's big World Cup win over Haiti, and taking over local pubs, packing restaurants, and marching all the way to Fenway Park. And so according to reports, these Scottish fans drink four times more beer than a normal 4th of July crowd. And you know that's one of our biggest drinking days of the year. So forced the breweries to schedule emergency deliveries just to keep up. And so, you know, hopefully the bars are stocking up as Scotland is next scheduled to play Morocco in Foxborough on Friday night. So heads up, get ready. The Tartan Army is coming. So good.
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2: It's always sunny at Sunset Harbor. It's a great day to stay at Sunset Harbor. It's
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2: 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At the time, many colonies increasingly viewed themselves as separate sovereign states rather than dependent British territories. Delegates unanimously agreed that a formal confederation was necessary to coordinate the growing independence movement and the war against Great Britain. Congress appointed a committee with one representative from each colony to draft the Articles of Confederation and Perpetual Union. The Articles finally took effect in 1777, strengthening the war effort and helping secure foreign recognition and alliances abroad.
3: And that's the way it was 250 years ago today. 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

Rocket Man, Elton John, and KZOZ cruising on a Wednesday just after 3 p.m. Get you into some Tool here. We got those tickets for blues rocker Samantha Fish at the Fremont a Friday night in September. 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

0: Take it easy with the Eagles at 93.3 KZOZ. I am Suzanne, and this weekend, it's all about dad taking it easy, right? There's a new survey from the National Retail Federation said shoppers across the United States are breaking records this weekend. Massive $28 billion spending spree for Father's Day. Despite the bumpy economy, 77% of people plan to celebrate the holiday, with the average shopper spending $227 on gifts. That is up from $199 last year. Greeting cards, still the most popular gift for Father's Day, followed by clothes, special outings, and gift cards. And it's all going to all kinds of guys. Stepdads, husbands, sons, grandpas, you name it. People are spending money on it. Are you spending $227 on your dad? My dad's not around anymore, so I'm off the hook on this one. I know you probably say too soon, but it's been a while, all right? And I've dealt with it. It's KZOZ.
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It's got something for you. 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Stop me when I'm passing by. 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

0: It's KZOZ and Chicago. I'm a man, and we've got your tickets in. 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Get yourself in to win. Some sad news as we talk about that, because we've got the co-founder of Chicago, Walt Perezader, just passed away, age 81, complications related to Alzheimer's disease. And his daughter Felicia actually made the announcement early this morning on Facebook, and you know, she was talking about how she didn't get back in time and he was gone, but that, you know, it was just him and his mom, her mom, and it's how it was in the beginning, she said, just the two of them, and so it should have been in the end. But she said, thank you for loving my father, even if you didn't personally know him. I know that many of you loved him, and I'm so grateful that my dad is not suffering anymore. And so yeah, they've got one original member left, and that is their trumpet player, Lee Lochnane. So, you know, hopefully he'll keep kicking for September. And I know this is obviously going to be a tour that converts into a celebration of life and remembrance for Walt. So you want to be there. Text Chicago, 805-543-3693.
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0: 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Keeps the demons at bay.
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2: 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The Oceano Dunes are finally back open, and the rigs are rolling. The five cities are buzzing with summertime excitement, and SoCal Roots in Grover Beach, 40 to 75% off the whole store. 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The best way to get a taste of the Central Coast is with SoCal Roots, locally grown flower. 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
7: On June 17, 1776, the Second Continental Congress debated creation of a permanent union among the 13 colonies. At the time, many colonies increasingly viewed themselves as separate sovereign states rather than dependent British territories. Delegates unanimously agreed that a formal confederation was necessary to coordinate the growing independence movement and the war against Great Britain. Congress appointed a committee with one representative from each colony to draft the Articles of Confederation and Perpetual Union. The Articles finally took effect in 1777, strengthening the war effort and helping secure foreign recognition and alliances abroad.
8: And that's the way it was 250 years ago today. 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
0: Summertime on the Central Coast. Definitely includes some sweet beach days, right? Now, some people like to just kick back on the sand, but you know me. I like to do the most. It's Suzanne here for the Good Feet Store in SLO, and one of my favorite beaches isn't the one you just park next to. It's a hidden gem that requires a hike across a sandy beach, up the trail, and then climb down some steep bluffs to reach it. If you know, you know. Little did I know, the dreaded plantar fasciitis was developing behind the scenes last summer, and once that hit, it was go time. I had to find something to get me back out there, and I found Good Feet, and they hooked me up with my personalized Good Feet arch supports, and now my arch supports go right into my hiking shoes. They handle the various terrain, the steep climbs, and the mileage so that I can enjoy the ocean breeze and those amazing views. So this summer, I'm tackling my beach hiking adventures thanks to the Good Feet store in San Luis Obispo. So if you want to make the absolute most of your Central Coast summer without foot, leg, or back pain holding you back, do yourself a favor and stop by the Good Feet store in SLO, just off the 101 on Madonna Road next to Best Buy.
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